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0: was all out when I can. 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Send them a high, I'm a name, I'm a name.
1: I see me, boy.
0: My second. It was all out when I can.
1: I believe
0: the phone, it's on my panty. 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
0: Second, she was allowed when I can. 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

0: She was a lot when I can. 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
0: And we're here every Sunday at 5 a.m. and on Monday at 5 a.m. And that is the word with Reverend Reggie Lawson. And we are reminded today that in the beginning was the word, and the word was with God, and the word was God. And the word became flesh and made his dwelling among us. He's dressed in a robe dipped in blood, and his name is the Word of God. And it is for this reason that everything must begin with that Word of God. So let us begin this devotion in the name of God, who is Father, Son, and Holy Spirit. Amen.

Let me be one of the first to wish you a very happy Father's Day. Today is Father's Day, and we are praying for all our fathers, our grandfathers, all men who play fatherly roles in the life of anyone. Congratulations to all of you, and may God continue to bless you, increase and grant you wisdom to fulfill this role that He has given you as a father.

it is important that we glorify Jesus who has died for us, Jesus who has given us the post as Father, Jesus who continues to bless us. And he has been faithful, but it is us. We are not faithful. And this is why on a daily basis, it is important that we ask for forgiveness of sin, that we ask God to deliver us from all our unrighteousness. So at this time, with penitent heart, let's go before God and ask him for forgiveness.

And now with penitent heart, let us pray. Almighty and most merciful Father, we have erred and strayed from your ways like lost sheep. We have followed too much the devices and desires of our own hearts. We have offended against your holy law. We have left undone those things which we ought to have done, and we have done those things which we ought not to have done. And there's nothing good in us. O Lord, have mercy upon us, miserable offended. Spare those, O God, who confess their sins. Restore those who are penitent according to your promises declared unto men in Christ Jesus our Lord. Grant that we may hereafter live a godly, righteous, and sober life to the glory of your name. Amen. May the Almighty God, who forgives all who truly repent and are themselves forgiving, have mercy upon us, pardon and deliver us from all our sins, confirm and strengthen us in all goodness, and keep us in eternal life. Through Jesus Christ our Lord. Amen. Amen and amen. Today is Father's Day. We celebrate God for what he has done. We celebrate fathers for what they have done. And my guy Sammy is here right next to me. And together he and I are going to bring this celebration to you in song.

there's so much for us to thank God for, how he has watched over us, how he's cared for us. The fathers that we have, we thank you, God, for giving us fathers, earthly fathers, men who stand and watch over their families, men who are gatekeepers for their families, men who take spiritual authority and headship in the homes. Father, we bless your name and we thank you for our fathers.

And indeed, we bless God for all our fathers. We continue to thank him. And it's time for us to go into the Word of God. Today, we're looking at Matthew 3, 13 to 17. Matthew chapter 3, verse 13 to 17. So let us prepare our hearts and our minds for this word at this time.

Yes, indeed, we call for those ancient words, and today we take those words from Matthew 3:13-17. Today is Father's Day, and yet for many, it's barely acknowledged. I'm sure some of us have forgotten that it's Father's Day. And when it is acknowledged, often fathers are not thought of in a positive light. But why is that? It's because absent fathers have become a global pandemic. Across the world, absent fathers are common, and the consequences are devastating. Families, neighborhoods, cities, churches, nations all suffer when fathers are missing. This isn't to say that all fathers are absent or that all mothers are present. No, that is not the case. Neither is it to say that all fathers are bad and all mothers are good. Not at all. Some fathers are excellent. Others need more support to rise to the call of fatherhood. And that is what today is about. Empowering men to be the best fathers that they can be. Praying for men that they can be fathers. So wherever you fall on this spectrum of fatherhood, whether you're fully present or completely absent, there's hope and there's help for you. There's hope and help if your own struggle with fatherhood comes from the daily pain of an absent father or an abusive father. There's hope and there's help if as a father you feel overwhelmed by inadequacy or fear of failing your children. And that hope and help are found in the example of fatherhood that God reveals in his relationship with his son, Jesus Christ our Lord. And we read about that in Matthew chapter 3:13-17. Before we read the word, let us pray. Dear gracious and loving God, thank you for the gift of life and for waking us up this beautiful Sunday morning. Every new day is a testimony of your faithfulness, and today we pause to say thank you. Holy Spirit, keep us, fill us afresh today. We invite you into today's devotion and we ask that you make it truly meaningful and impactful. Open our hearts to the wonder of your word and help us to engage fully the lessons prepared for us. Finally, bless all fathers today. May they reflect your kindness and lead their families with grace. We give you all the glory, honor, and praise, now and forevermore. Amen. Amen. Thank you, Esther Loco, for that beautiful prayer. So Matthew 3:13-15, the Gospel according to St. Matthew says, then Jesus came from Galilee to the Jordan to be baptized by John. But John tried to deter him by saying, I need to be baptized by you, and do you come to me? Jesus replied, let it be so now. It is proper for us to do this, to fulfill all righteousness. Then John consented. As soon as Jesus was baptized, he went up out of the water. At that moment, heaven was opened, and he saw an angel of God descend like a dove and alighting on him. And a voice from heaven said, this is my son whom I love. With him I am well pleased. This is the word of God. Thanks be to God. I chose this passage today because it speaks not only of Jesus' baptism and the start of his ministry, but it gives us a glimpse into the kind of father God was to Jesus, or God is to Jesus. This text speaks powerfully to fatherhood, and I believe that fathers and mothers raising boys to become men and fathers can learn from it and apply these lessons to strengthen fatherhood everywhere. Now, when reading the scripture, the first fatherhood lesson we learn is that God the Father was present with his son. Matthew 3:16, it says, at that moment when heaven opened and he saw the Spirit of God descending like a dove and alighting on him. God was with his son every step of the way. During his baptism,
God was not just present, but he made sure that Jesus knew that he was there. And what this teaches us is that as parents and as fathers, whether biological or adoptive, it is important that we are present with our fathers. It is important that we are present with our children and we let them know that we are there for them. Now, I know that there are times when there are certain barriers that keep you as fathers from being present with your children. Circumstances like separation, divorce, antagonistic relationships with the mothers, the child's mother, work, sin, selfishness, all of these things create a barrier. However, as a father, you do not have the luxury of just walking away because you feel the barriers are too stressful or too difficult to surmount. God never walked away from his son. Even when Jesus carried the weight of all sin with him, God was still with him. God did not walk away. And God has not walked away from you or from me. And that is why, as a father, you cannot walk away from your son or your daughter, no matter what. So if today you find yourself in a situation where, as a father, you have allowed certain barriers, whether real or imagined, to minimize how much time you spend with your child, then on this Father's Day, I want you to make an inward resolution to push through these barriers and draw close to your child, no matter what the barriers are. Listen, that child you have, whether biological or adoptive, was given to you by God. Just as God chose Mary to birth Jesus as a biological parent, and God chose Joseph to raise Jesus as an adoptive parent, God has chosen you to represent him on earth as a father to your son or your daughter. So to walk away from that son or that daughter is to abandon the post that God has given you. The second lesson we learn in fatherhood is that God the Father acknowledged his son. On the day of baptism, in Matthew 3:17, God spoke from heaven and made a bold declaration to the whole world. He said, "This is my son." By these words, he was saying, no one should make a mistake about it. This boy belongs to me and I am his father. He is my son. That day was the day Jesus was about to begin his ministry. And on that day, God left no ambiguity surrounding his relationship with Jesus Christ. And Jesus Christ, by virtue of what his father said, had no doubt in his mind about who his father was. And because of that, all the people around who heard that declaration passed that message on from one person to another, such that after over 2,000 years, you and I can say with all certainty that the Father of Jesus is God. Brethren, just as God acknowledged his son in public, earthly fathers are required to do the same. Dads, you have the responsibility and indeed the privilege to acknowledge your children as yours. Today I pray that if as a father you still have not acknowledged your child as yours, I pray that God will grant you the grace to call them or go and see them
and speak those life-giving words over them, saying, "This is my son. This is my daughter." But God didn't leave it there, and neither should we. After acknowledging Jesus as his son, God went further by loving him. And that is the third lesson, that God loved his son. In Matthew 3:17, God said, "This is my son whom I love." He said he loved his son, but his love for Jesus was expressed in tangible ways through actions. It wasn't just about saying, "I love you," and then showering Jesus with money and toys. No, God made sure that he was so close to his son Jesus Christ that he always knew what Jesus needed. And Jesus demonstrates this to us when he taught us the Lord's Prayer. Through that prayer, Jesus taught us that God expresses his love as a father by first of all providing for his children's daily needs. "Give us this day our daily bread." And God expresses his love as a father by forgiving his children. "Forgive us our trespasses." And God expresses his love as a father by protecting his children from evil. "Deliver us from evil." This is how God expressed his love as a father. And this is how he wants us to express our fatherly love to our children. You know, it's interesting that we all know how to pray the Lord's Prayer by heart. And when we pray it, we expect all these things from God our Father. And yet so many of us fathers think that our responsibility to our children is to provide food, shelter, clothing, and an education. But that is not so. Like God the Father did for his son Jesus Christ, fathers are called to not only provide for their children, but to protect their children. You need to take spiritual authority of your household. You are the gatekeeper. If something is happening to your children, it is because the enemy has been able to bypass you. As a father, you need to pray for your children. You need to advise your children, teach your children, and deliver them from all the perils and dangers of this life. And this brings us to the fourth and final fatherhood lesson, which is that God the Father affirmed his son. After he had claimed him, he told the whole world that he loved Jesus

question. At the time Jesus was baptized, and God spoke those words, "This is my son, whom I love, in him I am well pleased." At the time God spoke those words, what exactly had Jesus done? The short answer is nothing. Jesus, at the time he was baptized, had done nothing. He had not even performed his first miracle in Cana. He had never preached a sermon before. He had never healed any sick person. He had not raised anybody from the dead. He had not cast out any demon. He hadn't even identified his first disciple. So this was not a guy who had done something substantial. And yet, his father affirmed him. Not for what he had done, not because of the future work he would do. God affirmed Jesus simply because he was his son. Fathers, affirmation is powerful, and we all need it desperately. And I'll say this to mothers too. Mothers, affirmation is powerful. As parents, we must affirm our children. Time will not permit us to talk about all the casualties and heartaches of life people have experienced in search of healthy affirmation. I'm sure many of us can relate. Every counselor will tell you that majority of their cases revolve around a lack of affirmation. But let me tell you a story. A few years ago, I was an observer at a men's retreat. I just went to sit in the back to learn and observe what was happening. And the essence of that retreat was to help men to resolve some of their deepest hurts. So they spent the day talking about the things that had hurt them, the things that troubled them. And at the end of the day, it became very clear that many of them felt as though they had never received the love and affirmation that they desired from their father. And it was specific that it was from their father that they were looking for that love and affirmation. And so the facilitators decided to do an interesting thing. They put the men into pairs, two men, and they asked them to sit facing each other and role play. The one would play a son and the other would play a father, and then they would switch. And in this role play, the one who was playing the father would look into the eyes of the other man and would say, "You are my beloved son, whom I love. In you, I am well pleased. In you, I am proud, and I love you." What happened that day amazed me. These men, who at the beginning of the day were strangers to each other, melted like butter and fell into each other's arms, weeping. Shame and embarrassment had no place in that moment. The presence of God filled the room. And these men of all ages, different colors, they broke down and they cried. Because for some of them, that was the first time they had heard a male voice give them those words of affirmation, call them son. Today, you may be a teenage boy. You may be an 80-year-old longing for the affirmation of your father. And on this Father's Day, God wants you to know that you are not flawed, you are not unloved. Even if for whatever reason, your earthly father never affirmed you, your heavenly father does. And he will continue to do so until he calls you to himself. It was God the Father's pleasure to affirm Jesus Christ, and it is his pleasure today to affirm you. You are his child.

He loves you, and he is well pleased with you. This morning, I want to appeal to all our fathers out there. Even if you have never done so before, make sure that today you take the time to speak these life-giving words into your children, into your son, into your daughter. And at this time, I invite all of you to send messages on all our platforms. Mention your child by name and say, Kwame, Issy, Nathaniel, Barbara, you are my son, you are my daughter, whom I love. In you, I am well pleased. Send those messages and let me read them out for your sons and your daughters to hear. I pray that in these words, this Father's Day will be transformed from a day of secular celebration into a day of spiritual healing. I want us now to go into a time of prayer. Everything we have prayed today, we pray in the name of God, who is Father, Son, and Holy Spirit. Let us bring our prayers before God and let him heal us where we have lacked fathers or where we have been lacking as a father. Let's pray and ask for healing. Let's spend some time thinking on what it is we want to pray about, and we'll come into a time of intercession. I want us to begin our prayers by praying for those who are hurting this Father's Day. Lift up every person who today is not celebrating, but for whom the term Father's Day is actually a source of pain and grief. Pray for them at this time. Pray for those who are suffering because of an absent father. For those who are carrying lifelong scars from an abusive or neglectful earthly father. If it is you, pray for yourself. Commit yourself to God. He's holding you now and reminding you that he is your father.

want us to ask for healing, God's healing touch in the hearts of all these people that you have mentioned. That God will bind up their wounds and replace their pain with the knowledge of God's perfect and unfailing love. Pray that they will experience God as Father, the Father who is always present, the Father who never walks away, God the Father, who has adopted us into his family.

want us to pray for fathers who are struggling. Some of our fathers are overwhelmed. They feel inadequate. They feel afraid. The weight of the responsibility. Pray for them. Pray for those fathers who have allowed barriers, whether conflict or divorce, whether work or selfishness, to separate them from their children. As a father, how often do you see your child? We lift you up in prayer at this time. That God will grant you the courage to resolve, to push through these barriers. If it is contention with the children's mother, we speak healing and understanding into that situation in the name of Jesus right now. If it is work, we speak proper prioritization into the relationship with your son, with your daughter. Right now, we speak it in Jesus' name. We pray for you now, Father. Every father out there, we are praying for you now that God will give you the strength to not abandon your post. God knew you could handle it. And that is why he gave you and you alone that position to be the father of that specific child. It is a responsibility that nobody else in heaven could have handled, just you and you alone. Pray for these fathers, pray for our fathers. That God will empower them to be present. Not just present physically, but present emotionally and present spiritually for their children. All fathers, you are the head of your household. You have spiritual authority over everyone in your household as father. Pray that God will grant you wisdom to take that authority and exercise it in Jesus' name. I want us to pray for our fathers who are present and acknowledge their children. Pray for fathers that they will be moved by the Holy Spirit to continue to be present for their children. For those fathers who are not present, we pray that God will break down the walls of pride and fear and shame. For our fathers who are present, we pray that God will grant you grace to speak into the life of your children publicly and privately, to declare, "This is my son, this is my daughter." Where there's any damage in the relationship, we pray for healing. Where there's any brokenness, today there will be reconciliation in the name of Jesus. Every spirit of dissension, every spirit that has raised up itself against fatherhood, we tear you down now in the name of Jesus. Every spirit that has set itself up as a spirit of hate, a spirit of division between father and son, between father and daughter, in the name of Jesus, we banish you. We cover all our fathers in the blood of Jesus. Thank you, Jesus. Today we pray for fathers to affirm and to love their children. I
I want us to pray that our fathers will follow the example of loving their children, not just in word, but in action. Many fathers are providers, but we need you to be fathers who are protectors, fathers who are prayerful, fathers who are teachers. Today especially, we pray for the spirit of affirmation to be released. We don't affirm our children. As Africans, we just don't affirm our children. But today we pray that the spirit of affirmation will be released from father to son, from father to daughter. Every spirit that has left you as fathers tongue-tied, that you cannot speak those words of love and affirmation, that everything is an insult, everything is something negative, today we break that spirit in Jesus' name, that your tongue will be loosed to speak powerfully. As the Father spoke of his own Son, he said, "Him I love, in him I am well pleased." We pray that these life-giving words will flow over our children, especially those who are in desperate need to hear it. And we will pray saying, you are my beloved son. I love you. I'm proud of you. Today we release these words over our children. Father, we pray for obedience, that our fathers will be obedient to this instruction you have given. That today every child will hear words of affirmation. Let it bring spiritual healing to families everywhere. As we pray, let the spirit of resentment towards fathers be broken in Jesus' name. Thank you, Jesus. Lord, we pray for the restoration of the generation of children today. We see the devastating consequences of fatherlessness on our families, on our churches, on our city, on our nation. Today we pray over our country and we pray over the generation of young people coming up. That every man who is seeking to marry, every man who is seeking to have a child, will be a godly father, who will be present, who will acknowledge, who will love, who will affirm their children. Father, empower men to rise to the call of fatherhood. Pray for your father. Pray for our fathers. Pray for every woman who is giving birth. There is a corresponding father. Pray for that man today. Lord, hear our prayer and let our cry come unto you. Heavenly Father, today we pray that through the example that you have given us as our Father, that our fathers will learn from you, and that the next generation will come to know you as they know their fathers, not as a distant deity, but as a loving, present and affirming Father. We pray that this Father's Day will be a turning point. We pray that this Father's Day will be transforming for our communities, for our churches, for our nation. And all of these things we ask in the powerful name of Jesus, who taught us to pray together saying, "Our Father, who art in heaven, hallowed be your name. Your kingdom come. Your will be done on earth as it is in heaven. Give us this day our daily bread, and forgive us our trespasses as we forgive those who trespass against us. And lead us not into temptation, but deliver us from evil. For yours is the kingdom, the power and the glory forever and ever. Amen, amen and amen." Let us celebrate our fathers today. God has been good to us. Let's celebrate our fathers. Tammy, help me to celebrate the men in our lives.

Yes, God's love is patient, and that is how our love should be. As fathers, today we are celebrating all our fathers. Piaga says, Happy Father's Day, all fathers, especially my dad, Chum Enim Foster. May God richly bless you. Amen and amen. Christabel Ashley Mills says, Praise be to God. And Abdul Basit Mahama says, As the president of the Struggling Fathers Association, we thank you, Reverend Ikua, for praying in these diastopic times of desperation. God is with you, my brother. Abdul, God is with you. You will no longer struggle as a father in the name of Jesus. Amen. Esther Loco says, Happy Father's Day to all our amazing fathers and father figures whose love, strength, and guidance makes a lasting difference every single day. Yes, your love is too much. Your love is too much. Excess love. We have a message here from Ikua Sego. She says, Thank you, Reverend Ikua, for sharing the word with us this morning. Brethren, may the real meaning of Father's Day become clear after this wonderful message. May it be seen as a day of spiritual healing. Let us remember that we have a Heavenly Father who is always present and forever loving. Follow His example in your actions towards your children. Yes, let us follow His example by affirming our children. Today, wherever you are, wherever your child is, Bomodi, affirm your child. Let's listen to some danceable tunes before we go. Sammy, give us something to dance to and let's celebrate our fathers in that way. There's no Father's Day song. So, Charlie, Sammy is sitting next to me and he can't find a Father's Day song. Guys, somebody needs to sing a Father's Day song so that we can celebrate our fathers, our earthly fathers who watch over us.

Thank you for staying with us while we are looking for our danceable tunes. Let me remind you of why we are here. This is The Word on Asasi Radio. I'm Reverend Ekua. We are here every Sunday at 5 a.m. and on Mondays at 5 a.m. It is The Word with Reverend Reggie Lawson. And the thing about The Word is it is just that, just The Word. No long things. We keep it very, very simple. Sammy, people are saying, hey, Sammy, find a danceable tune. Evelyn Ampuful says, good morning, Reverend Ekua and The Word family. Thank you for another day and your presence. Let your word be a blessing in our lives. So Esther Loco is there in your top. She says, Sammy, find a Father's Day song. Ah, Charlie, this one there is an indictment on our musicians that nobody... I've heard a Father's Day song somewhere before. I just don't remember what it's called. But I know that there's some guy, I think some reggae kind of something celebrating fathers. But Sammy, find us something danceable, whatever the song is, even if it's not a Father's Day song, cry, we'll dance to it because we want to celebrate our fathers today. Now, on The Word, we answer questions, we tackle everyday issues by looking at them from the perspective of Scripture. Because the Lord our God said that the first commandment is that we should engage our hearts. When we are loving God, we should engage our hearts, our soul, and our mind. So we must, the word of God must engage our mind, that mind that we use. Reggie Lawson said there's some Nigerian song about fathers. Yeah, I remember some song like that. So we must engage our mind. And that is why Reggie and I always bring the word in ways that are practical, in ways that are meaningful to what is happening in your life at this material moment in time, because it is important that you don't live life without a guide, and our scripture is that guide. Sammy, we have 6 minutes left. We need a danceable song to celebrate our fathers. Father Lawson, Sammy is looking for the song, but in the interim, we will dance. Have you found something? Play that last year. There you go.

Charlie, I'm not seeing the affirmations coming. I'm expecting people to mention their children's name and affirm them so that we will let, I know they are asleep right now, but still they can listen to it later on. So we let them know that, Charlie, you, they dig them, you trust them, you believe them. Look, our children need affirmation. Fathers, let us affirm our children. And children, let us affirm our fathers. Mothers, affirm your husband. Let's all affirm men, and especially let's affirm boys. Because seriously, you know, we are all about the girl child, and we're all about Mother's Day and all of these things. But we are not doing enough for the boy child. The boy child is going wayward. The boy child is going astray. We leave him to go and play football, and then we call the girls in, and we are teaching them things. Meanwhile, too, then we get upset that our daughter has gone to marry some guy, and we don't understand why the guy is not correct, because nobody affirmed him when he was younger. So let us raise sons that we want. We would want our own children to marry. Let's raise men who are responsible. Let's raise men who know how to take, who understand spiritual things. Let's raise our young boys, affirm them that they will not be insecure and they will not be afraid. Abdul says that, truth be told, Rev is simply original. We have to patent her. Tali, when you are patenting, then you add the tithe inside the patenting. He says you can feel the sincerity in her voice. Indeed, this is very important to me. I think it is important that we affirm our children. I think it's important that we celebrate our fathers. And when men are struggling, let's not condemn them simply because they are struggling. Let's pray for them. Let's help them. Let's support them so that they can raise, join us as women to raise our sons and our daughters. We just have a couple of minutes left, so we are going to wind down for the morning. And so today we pray the benediction and we say, the Lord bless you and keep you. The Lord make his face to shine upon you and be gracious unto you. The Lord lift up the light of his countenance upon you and give you his peace. And the blessing of God, who is Father, Son, and Holy Spirit, be with you, remain with you, guide you, keep you, and protect you today and forevermore. Amen. Now, when we go out there, remember, we are members of the Word family. And that means that we must exhibit the fruit of the Holy Spirit: love, joy, peace, patience, kindness, goodness, faithfulness, gentleness, and self-control. God bless all of you. Go out there, do that. And I want to say a huge thank you to Sammy. For those of you who are watching, you see Sammy is sitting next to me. The devil was throwing arrows at us, but we swept all of them, and we have brought this devotion to you in Jesus' name. So thank you, Sammy. Big up, big up, big up. Thank you for all the good work you've done, making sure that despite the challenge, we've been able to pull this off in Jesus' name. God bless all of you. Take care. Have an amazing, amazing, amazing Father's Day. Bye-bye.

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0: so much grace that we don't deserve. 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
0: And we're here every Sunday at 5 a.m. and on Monday at 5 a.m. And that is The Word with Reverend Reggie Lawson. And we are reminded today that in the beginning was the Word, and the Word was with God, and the Word was God. And the Word became flesh and made his dwelling among us. He's dressed in a robe dipped in blood, and his name is the Word of God.
2: Mountains move when you roar, the dead will rise when you speak life.
0: And it is for this reason that everything must begin with that Word of God. So let us begin this devotion in the name of God, who is Father, Son, and Holy Spirit. Amen.

Let me be the, one of the first to wish you a very happy Father's Day. Today is Father's Day, and we are praying for all our fathers, our grandfathers, all men who play fatherly roles in the life of anyone. Congratulations to all of you, and may God continue to bless you, increase, and grant you wisdom to fulfill this role that He has given you as a father.

Friends, it is important that we glorify Jesus who has died for us, Jesus who has given us the post as Father, Jesus who continues to bless us. And he has been faithful, but it is us. We are not faithful. And this is why on a daily basis, it is important that we ask for forgiveness of sin, that we ask God to deliver us from all our unrighteousness. So at this time, with penitent heart, let's go before God and ask him for forgiveness.

Now with penitent heart, let us pray. Almighty and most merciful Father, we have erred and strayed from your ways like lost sheep. We have followed too much the devices and desires of our own hearts. We have offended against your holy law. We have left undone those things which we ought to have done, and we have done those things which we ought not to have done. And there's nothing good in us. O Lord, have mercy upon us, miserable offended. Spare those, O God, who confess their sins. Restore those who are penitent according to your promises declared unto men in Christ Jesus our Lord. Grant that we may hereafter live a godly, righteous, and sober life to the glory of your name. Amen. May the Almighty God, who forgives all who truly repent and are themselves forgiving, have mercy upon us, pardon and deliver us from all our sins, confirm and strengthen us in all goodness, and keep us in eternal life. Through Jesus Christ our Lord. Amen. Amen and amen. Today is Father's Day. We celebrate God for what he has done. We celebrate fathers for what they have done. And my guy Sammy is here right next to me. And together he and I are going to bring this celebration to you in song.

baby. There's so much for us to thank God for, how he has watched over us, how he's cared for us. The fathers that we have, we thank you, God, for giving us fathers, earthly fathers, men who stand and watch over their families, men who are gatekeepers for their families, men who take spiritual authority and headship in the homes. Father, we bless your name and we thank you for our fathers.

And indeed, we bless God for all our fathers. We continue to thank him. And it's time for us to go into the word of God. Today, we're looking at Matthew 3, 13 to 17. Matthew chapter 3, verse 13 to 17. So let us prepare our hearts and our minds for this word at this time.

Yes, indeed, we call for those ancient words, and today we take those words from Matthew 3, 13 to 17. Today is Father's Day, and yet for many, it's barely acknowledged. I'm sure some of us have forgotten that it's Father's Day. And when it is acknowledged, often fathers are not thought of in a positive light. But why is that? It's because absent fathers have become a global pandemic. Across the world, absent fathers are common, and the consequences are devastating. Families, neighborhoods, cities, churches, nations all suffer when fathers are missing. This isn't to say that all fathers are absent or that all mothers are present. No, that is not the case. Neither is it to say that all fathers are bad and all mothers are good. Not at all. Some fathers are excellent. Others need more support to rise to the call of fatherhood. And that is what today is about. Empowering men to be the best fathers that they can be. Praying for men that they can be fathers. So wherever you fall on this spectrum of fatherhood, whether you're fully present or completely absent, there's hope and there's help for you. There's hope and help if your own struggle with fatherhood comes from the daily pain of an absent father or an abusive father. There's hope and there's help if as a father you feel overwhelmed by inadequacy or fear of failing your children. And that hope and help are found in the example of fatherhood that God reveals in his relationship with his son, Jesus Christ, our Lord. And we read about that in Matthew chapter 3, verse 13 to 17. Before we read the word, let us pray. Dear gracious and loving God, thank you for the gift of life and for waking us up this beautiful Sunday morning. Every new day is a testimony of your faithfulness, and today we pause to say thank you. Holy Spirit, keep us, fill us afresh today. We invite you into today's devotion, and we ask that you make it truly meaningful and impactful. Open our hearts to the wonder of your word, and help us to engage fully the lessons prepared for us. Finally, bless all fathers today. May they reflect your kindness and lead their families with grace. We give you all the glory, honor, and praise, now and forevermore. Amen. Amen. Thank you, Esther Loco, for that beautiful prayer. So Matthew 3, 13 to 15, the Gospel according to St. Matthew says, then Jesus came from Galilee to the Jordan to be baptized by John. But John tried to deter him by saying, I need to be baptized by you, and do you come to me? Jesus replied, let it be so now. It is proper for us to do this, to fulfill all righteousness. Then John consented. As soon as Jesus was baptized, he went up out of the water. At that moment, heaven was opened, and he saw an angel of God descend like a dove and alighting on him. And a voice from heaven said, this is my son whom I love. With him, I am well pleased. This is the word of God. Thanks be to God. I chose this passage today because it speaks not only of Jesus' baptism and the start of his ministry, but it gives us a glimpse into the kind of father God was to Jesus, or God is to Jesus. This text speaks powerfully to fatherhood, and I believe that fathers and mothers raising boys to become men and fathers can learn from it and apply these lessons to strengthen fatherhood everywhere. Now, when reading the scripture, the first fatherhood lesson we learn is that God the Father was present with his son. Matthew 3:16, it says, at that moment when heaven opened and he saw the Spirit of God descending like a dove and alighting on him. God was with his son every step of the way. During his baptism, God was not just present, but he made sure that Jesus knew that he was there. And what this teaches us
is that as parents and as fathers, whether biological or adoptive, it is important that we are present with our fathers. It is important that we are present with our children and we let them know that we are there for them. Now, I know that there are times when there are certain barriers that keep you as fathers from being present with your children. Circumstances like separation, divorce, antagonistic relationships with the mothers, the child's mother, work, sin, selfishness, all of these things create a barrier. However, as a father, you do not have the luxury of just walking away because you feel the barriers are too stressful or too difficult to surmount. God never walked away from his son. Even when Jesus carried the weight of all sin with him, God was still with him. God did not walk away. And God has not walked away from you or from me. And that is why, as a father, you cannot walk away from your son or your daughter, no matter what. So if today you find yourself in a situation where, as a father, you have allowed certain barriers, whether real or imagined, to minimize how much time you spend with your child, then on this Father's Day, I want you to make an inward resolution to push through these barriers and draw close to your child, no matter what the barriers are. Listen, that child you have, whether biological or adoptive, was given to you by God. Just as God chose Mary to birth Jesus as a biological parent, and God chose Joseph to raise Jesus as an adoptive parent, God has chosen you to represent him on earth as a father to your son or your daughter. So to walk away from that son or that daughter is to abandon the post that God has given you. The second lesson we learn in fatherhood is that God the Father acknowledged his son. On the day of baptism, in Matthew 3:17, God spoke from heaven and made a bold declaration to the whole world. He said, "This is my son." By these words, he was saying, no one should make a mistake about it. This boy belongs to me, and I am his father. He is my son. That day was the day Jesus was about to begin his ministry. And on that day, God left no ambiguity surrounding his relationship with Jesus Christ. And Jesus Christ, by virtue of what his father said, had no doubt in his mind about who his father was. And because of that, all the people around who heard that declaration passed that message on from one person to another, such that after over 2,000 years, you and I can say with all certainty that the Father of Jesus is God. Brethren, just as God acknowledged his son in public, earthly fathers are required to do same. Dads, you have the responsibility and indeed the privilege to acknowledge your children as yours. Today I pray that if as a father you still have not acknowledged your child as yours, I pray that God will grant you the grace to call them or go and see them and speak those life-giving words over them, saying, "This is my son. This is my daughter." But God didn't leave it there, and neither should we. After acknowledging Jesus as his son, God went further by loving him
And that is the third lesson, that God loved his son. In Matthew 3:17, God said, "This is my son whom I love." He said he loved his son, but his love for Jesus was expressed in tangible ways through actions. It wasn't just about saying, "I love you," and then showering Jesus with money and toys. No, God made sure that he was so close to his son Jesus Christ that he always knew what Jesus needed. And Jesus demonstrates this to us when he taught us the Lord's Prayer. Through that prayer, Jesus taught us that God expresses his love as a father by, first of all, providing for his children's daily needs. Give us this day our daily bread. And God expresses his love as a father by forgiving his children. Forgive us our trespasses. And God expresses his love as a father by protecting his children from evil. Deliver us from evil. This is how God expressed his love as a father. And this is how he wants us to express our fatherly love to our children. You know, it's interesting that we all know how to pray the Lord's Prayer by heart. And when we pray it, we expect all these things from God our Father. And yet so many of us fathers think that our responsibility to our children is to provide food, shelter, clothing, and an education. But that is not so. Like God the Father did for his son Jesus Christ, fathers are called to not only provide for their children, but to protect their children. You need to take spiritual authority of your household. You are the gatekeeper. If something is happening to your children, it is because the enemy has been able to bypass you. As a father, you need to pray for your children. You need to advise your children, teach your children, and deliver them from all the perils and dangers of this life. And this brings us to the fourth and final fatherhood lesson, which is that God the Father affirmed his son. After he had claimed him, he told the whole world that he loved Jesus. He said, "I am pleased with him." Now, as I'm preaching, I hear some of my fathers saying, "Rev, you don't know my son. He has never done anything good in his life. There's nothing he does that pleases me. You don't know my daughter. I'm not pleased. How can I say, if God said he's pleased with Jesus, see all the things Jesus did. Of course God was pleased with Jesus. But my child, every day is new wahala. I'm not proud, so I cannot tell them I'm pleased." And I hear you. I hear you when you say that. But let me ask you a question. At the time Jesus was baptized, and God spoke those words, "This is my son, whom I love, in him I am well pleased." At the time God spoke those words, what exactly had Jesus done? The short answer is nothing. Jesus, at the time he was baptized, had done nothing. He had not even performed his first miracle in Cana. He had never preached a sermon before. He had never healed any sick person. He had not raised anybody from the dead. He had not cast out any demon. He hadn't even identified his first disciple. So this was not a guy who had done something substantial. And yet, his father affirmed him. Not for what he had done. Not because of the future work he would do. God affirmed Jesus simply because he was his son. Fathers, affirmation is powerful.
And we all need it desperately. And I'll say this to mothers too. Mothers, affirmation is powerful. As parents, we must affirm our children. Time will not permit us to talk about all the casualties and heartaches of life people have experienced in search of healthy affirmation. I'm sure many of us can relate. Every counselor will tell you that majority of their cases revolve around a lack of affirmation. But let me tell you a story. A few years ago, I was an observer at a men's retreat. I just went to sit in the back to learn and observe what was happening. And the essence of that retreat was to help men to resolve some of their deepest hurts. So they spent the day talking about the things that had hurt them, the things that troubled them. And at the end of the day, it became very clear that many of them felt as though they had never received the love and affirmation that they desired from their father. And it was specific that it was from their father that they were looking for that love and affirmation. And so the facilitators decided to do an interesting thing. They put the men into pairs, two men, and they asked them to sit facing each other and role play. The one would play a son and the other would play a father, and then they would switch. And in this role play, the one who was playing the father would look into the eyes of the other man and would say, "You are my beloved son, whom I love. In you, I am well pleased. In you, I am proud, and I love you." What happened that day amazed me. These men, who at the beginning of the day were strangers to each other, melted like butter and fell into each other's arms, weeping. Shame and embarrassment had no place in that moment. The presence of God filled the room. And these men of all ages, different colors, they broke down and they cried. Because for some of them, that was the first time they had heard a male voice give them those words of affirmation, call them son. Today, you may be a teenage boy. You may be an 80-year-old longing for the affirmation of your father. And on this Father's Day, God wants you to know that you are not flawed, you are not unloved. Even if for whatever reason, your earthly father never affirmed you, your heavenly father does. And he will continue to do so until he calls you to himself. It was God the Father's pleasure to affirm Jesus Christ, and it is his pleasure today to affirm you. You are his child. He loves you, and he is well pleased with you. This morning, I want to appeal to all our fathers out there. Even if you have never done so before, make sure that today you take the time to speak these life-giving words into your children, into your son, into your daughter. And at this time, I invite all of you to send messages on all our platforms. Mention your child by name and say, "Kwame, Issy, Nathaniel, Barbara, you are my son, you are my daughter, whom I love. In you, I am well pleased." Send those messages and let me read them out for your sons and your daughters to hear. I pray that in these words, this Father's Day will be transformed from a day of secular celebration into a day of spiritual healing. I want us now to go into a time of prayer. Everything we have prayed today, we pray in the name of God, who is Father, Son, and Holy Spirit. Let us bring our prayers before God and let him
heal us where we have lacked, Father, or where we have been lacking as a father. Let's pray and ask for healing. Let's spend some time thinking on what it is we want to pray about, and we'll come into a time of intercession. I want us to begin our prayers by praying for those who are hurting.

As you pray for yourself, commit yourself to God. He's holding you now and reminding you that He is your Father.

want us to ask for healing, God's healing touch in the hearts of all these people that you have mentioned. That God will bind up their wounds and replace their pain with the knowledge of God's perfect and unfailing love. Pray that they will experience God as Father. The Father who is always present. The Father who never walks away. God the Father, who has adopted us into his family. I want us to pray for fathers who are struggling. Some of our fathers are overwhelmed. They feel inadequate. They feel afraid. The weight of the responsibility. Pray for them. Pray for those fathers who have allowed barriers, whether conflict or divorce, whether work or selfishness, to separate them from their children. As a father, how often do you see your child? We lift you up in prayer at this time. That God will grant you the courage to resolve, to push through these barriers. If it is contention with the children's mother, we speak healing and understanding into that situation in the name of Jesus right now. If it is work, we speak proper prioritization into the relationship with your son, with your daughter. Right now, we speak it in Jesus' name. We pray for you now, Father. Every father out there, we are praying for you now that God will give you the strength to not abandon your post. God knew you could handle it. And that is why he gave you and you alone that position to be the father of that specific child. It is a responsibility that nobody else in heaven could have handled, just you and you alone. Pray for these fathers, pray for our fathers. That God will empower them to be present. Not just present physically, but present emotionally and present spiritually for their children. All fathers, you are the head of your household. You have spiritual authority over everyone in your household as father. Pray that God will grant you wisdom to take that authority and exercise it in Jesus' name. I want us to pray for our fathers who are present and acknowledge their children. Pray for fathers that they will be moved by the Holy Spirit to continue to be present for their children. For those fathers who are not present, we pray that God will break down the walls of pride and fear and shame. For our fathers who are present, we pray that God will grant you grace to speak into the life of your children publicly and privately, to declare, "This is my son, this is my daughter." Where there's any damage in

relationship, we pray for healing. Where there's any brokenness, today there will be reconciliation in the name of Jesus. Every spirit of dissension, every spirit that has raised up itself against fatherhood, we tear you down now in the name of Jesus. Every spirit that has set itself up as a spirit of hate, a spirit of division between father and son, between father and daughter, in the name of Jesus, we banish you. We cover all our fathers in the blood of Jesus. Thank you, Jesus. Today we pray for fathers to affirm and to love their children. Want us to pray that our fathers will follow the example of loving their children, not just in word, but in action. Many fathers are providers, but we need you to be fathers who are protectors, fathers who are prayerful, fathers who are teachers. Today, especially, we pray for the spirit of affirmation to be released. We don't affirm our children. As Africans, we just don't affirm our children. But today we pray that the spirit of affirmation will be released from father to son, from father to daughter. Every spirit that has left you as fathers tongue-tied, that you cannot speak those words of love and affirmation, that everything is an insult, everything is something negative, today we break that spirit in Jesus' name, that your tongue will be loosed to speak powerfully. As the Father spoke of his own Son, he said, "Him I love, in him I am well pleased." We pray that these life-giving words will flow over our children, especially those who are in desperate need to hear it. And we will pray saying, you are my beloved son. I love you. I'm proud of you. Today we release these words over our children. Father, we pray for obedience, that our fathers will be obedient to this instruction you have given. That today every child will hear words of affirmation. Let it bring spiritual healing to families everywhere as we pray. Let the spirit of resentment towards fathers be broken in Jesus' name. Thank you, Jesus. Lord, we pray for the restoration of the generation of children today. We see the devastating consequences of fatherlessness on our families, on our churches, on our city, on our nation. Today we pray over our country and we pray over the generation of young people coming up. That every man who is seeking to marry, every man who is seeking to have a child, will be a godly father who will be present, who will acknowledge, who will love, who will affirm their children. Father, empower men to rise to the call of fatherhood. Pray for your father. Pray for our fathers. Pray for every woman who is giving birth. There is a corresponding father. Pray for that man today. Oh Lord, hear our prayer and let our cry come unto you. Heavenly Father, today we pray that through the example that you have given us as our father, that our fathers will learn from you, and that the next generation will come to know you as they know their fathers, not as a distant deity, but as a loving, present, and affirming father. We pray that this Father's Day will be a turning point,
We pray that this Father's Day will be transforming for our communities, for our churches, for our nation. And all of these things we ask in the powerful name of Jesus, who taught us to pray together, saying, Our Father, who art in heaven, hallowed be your name, your kingdom come, your will be done on earth as it is in heaven. Give us this day our daily bread, and forgive us our trespasses, as we forgive those who trespass against us. And lead us not into temptation, but deliver us from evil. For yours is the kingdom, the power, and the glory, forever and ever. Amen, amen, and amen. Let us celebrate our fathers today. God has been good to us. Let's celebrate our fathers. Tammy, help me to celebrate the men in our lives.

Yes, God's love is patient, and that is how our love should be. As fathers, today we are celebrating all our fathers. Piaga Piaga says, Happy Father's Day, all fathers, especially my dad, Chum Enim Foster. May God richly bless you. Amen and amen. Christopher Ashley Mills says, Praise be to God. And Abdul Basit Mahama says, As the president of the Struggling Fathers Association, we thank you, Reverend Ikua, for praying in these diastopic times of desperation. God is with you, my brother. Abdul, God is with you. You will no longer struggle as a father in the name of Jesus. Amen. Esther Luko says, Happy Father's Day to all our amazing fathers and father figures whose love, strength, and guidance makes a lasting difference every single day. Yes, your love is too much. Your love is too much. Excess love. We have a message here from Ikua Sego. She says, Thank you, Reverend Ikua, for sharing the word with us this morning. Brethren, may the real meaning of Father's Day become clear after this wonderful message. May it be seen as a day of spiritual healing. Let us remember that we have a Heavenly Father who is always present and forever loving. Follow His example in your actions towards your children. Yes, let us follow His example by affirming our children. Today, wherever you are, wherever your child is, Bomodi, affirm your child. Let's listen to some danceable tunes before we go. Sammy, give us something to dance to and let's celebrate our fathers in that way. There's no Father's Day song. So, Charlie, Sammy is sitting next to me and he can't find a Father's Day song. Guys, somebody needs to sing a Father's Day song so that we can celebrate our fathers, our earthly fathers who watch over us.

Thank you for staying with us while we are looking for our danceable tunes. Let me remind you of why we are here. This is The Word on Asasi Radio. I am Reverend Dekua. We are here every Sunday at 5 a.m. and on Mondays at 5 a.m. It is The Word with Reverend Reggie Lawson. And the thing about The Word is it is just that, just The Word. No long things. We keep it very, very simple. Sammy, people are saying, hey, Sammy, find a danceable tune. Evelyn Ampufol says, good morning, Reverend Dekua and The Word family. Thank you for another day and your presence. Let your word be a blessing in our lives. So Esther Loco is there in your top. She says, Sammy, find a Father's Day song. Ah, Charlie, this one there is an indictment on our musicians that nobody, I've heard a Father's Day song somewhere before. I just don't remember what it's called, but I know that there's some guys, I think some reggae kind of something celebrating fathers. But Sammy, find us something danceable, whatever the song is, even if it's not a Father's Day song, cry, we'll dance to it because we want to celebrate our fathers today. Now, on The Word, we answer questions, we tackle everyday issues by looking at them from the perspective of Scripture. Because the Lord our God said that the first commandment is that we should engage our hearts. When we are loving God, we should engage our hearts, our soul, and our mind. So we must, the word of God must engage our mind, that mind that we use. Reggie Lawson said there's some Nigerian song about fathers. Yeah, I remember some song like that. So we must engage our mind. And that is why Reggie and I always bring the word in ways that are practical, in ways that are meaningful to what is happening in your life at this material moment in time. Because it is important that you don't live life without a guide. And our scripture is that guide. Sammy, we have 6 minutes left. We need a danceable song to celebrate our fathers. Father Lawson, Sammy is looking for the song. But in the interim, we will dance. Have you found something? Play the list here. Hey, there you go.

Tell it, I'm not seeing the affirmations coming. I'm expecting people to mention their children's name and affirm them so that we will let, I know they are asleep right now, but still they can listen to it later on. So we let them know that, Charlie, you, they dig them, you trust them, you believe them. Look, our children need affirmation. Fathers, let us affirm our children. And children, let us affirm our fathers. Mothers, affirm your husband. Let's all affirm men, and especially let's affirm boys. Because seriously, you know, we are all about the girl child, and we're all about Mother's Day and all of these things. But we are not doing enough for the boy child. The boy child is going wayward. The boy child is going astray. We leave him to go and play football, and then we call the girls in, and we are teaching them things. Meanwhile, too, then we get upset that our daughter has gone to marry some guy, and we don't understand why the guy is not correct, because nobody affirmed him when he was younger. So let us raise sons that we want, we would want our own children to marry. Let's raise men who are responsible. Let's raise men who know how to take, who understand spiritual things. Let's raise our young boys, affirm them that they will not be insecure and they will not be afraid. Abdul says that, truth be told, Rev is simply original. We have to patent her. Tally, when you are patenting, then you add the tithe inside the patenting. He says, you can feel the sincerity in her voice. Indeed, this is very important to me. I think it is important that we affirm our children. I think it's important that we celebrate our fathers. And when men are struggling, let's not condemn them simply because they are struggling. Let's pray for them. Let's help them. Let's support them so that they can raise, join us as women to raise our sons and our daughters. We just have a couple of minutes left, so we are going to wind down for the morning. And so today we pray the benediction and we say, the Lord bless you and keep you. The Lord make his face to shine upon you and be gracious unto you. The Lord lift up the light of his countenance upon you and give you his peace. And the blessing of God, who is Father, Son, and Holy Spirit, be with you, remain with you, guide you, keep you, and protect you today and forevermore. Amen. Now, when we go out there, remember, we are members of the Word family. And that means that we must exhibit the fruit of the Holy Spirit: love, joy, peace, patience, kindness, goodness, faithfulness, gentleness, and self-control. God bless all of you. Go out there, do that. And I want to say a huge thank you to Sammy. For those of you who are watching, you see Sammy is sitting next to me. The devil was throwing arrows at us, but we swept all of them, and we have brought this devotion to you in Jesus' name. So thank you, Sammy. Big up, big up, big up. Thank you for all the good work you've done, making sure that despite the challenge, we've been able to pull this off in Jesus' name. God bless all of you. Take care. 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
0: Easy.
3: Lagazze. 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
0: Fire!
3: Any sound try to test, get confinement. King Lagazze's sound is the general. Run it way. Right. King Lagazze's sound, and I believe King Lagazze, the same style general for real. One man army. I would have my try. Come swam way. Show them over there with dance and business, King Lagazze. The messenger said that.
0: Run it. Easy.

0: endorsing the personality of His Imperial Majesty Emperor Haile Selassie I. He's the King of Kings and Lord of Lords, and he's the conquering lion of the tribe of Judah. He's the light of Jah, and he's the true light of this world. Revelation taught us.
1: Legacy International Sound. Don't know how old Precious Piper represent.
0: In his kingly character, no more as a lamb to the slaughter, but as a conquering lion of the tribe of Judah. And the war between the Rastaman and Babylon is over. We have already conquered Babylon. Confusion. Because we are no longer ignorant of ourselves, because we know who we are. We are the children of the Most High. So the children of the Lamb must now unite with the children of the Lion. The promise of Abraham, Isaac, and Israel is that the kingdom of God will be established on earth. And the promise to David is that as long as there's a sun and there's a moon, there must be one to rule upon the throne of David. Descendants of King Solomon and Queen of Sheba has come and established the restoration of the Solomonic dynasty upon the Davidic covenant. Not that we are religious, but we are spiritually conscious.
1: Easy.
0: If I had a vote between religion and politics, I would go for politics. You know why? In most countries, there is never more than three or two political parties. Yes. So there is not that much division among the people because of politics. But because of the word religion, there is so much division among our people. We want to crack that and bring humanity to one unity, love,
2: This is the letter. Whoa. Yeah, you know this is the letter.

this is the letter. Whoa. Yeah, well, this is the letter. Whoa. Yeah, you know this is the letter.

0: Sir Kenny, who's the greatest of them all?
1: Chief Kingdom was our king like a sing. The real musical general.
2: Hey Ghana, this is Bojo Banton. You're listening to King Lagazi. Where me say step on, Lagazi, you step on, we you step on, we you step on.

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Yeah, man. Massive. Now watch this. In Kumasi, we're live on 98.5. 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My name is King Lagazi. Alongside Narobawa, Empress Nabi, Junior Maestro. Kojo Efriye, Junior Zamani. Technician on duty, the one here, Sam.

We live on Facebook, Asase 99.5. And on Facebook, I have a couple of messages already. Nasco Fufu says, Happy Father's Day to all responsible fathers. I mean, they said today, even if the man is drunk, we say Happy Father's Day to the man. Trust me, men are going through a lot. So even if the man come like drunk today, we say Happy Father's Day. Do you know how it feels to wake up early in the morning and it's Father's Day and there is no gift for you? You're mad? They say, if the man come like drunk, we say Happy Father's Day. Kojo Free here says, Lagazi burn the fire. Junior Zamani says, we live with King Lagazi on Asase 99.5. Greetings, King Lagazi. It's raining Sunday. And I'm doing the listening live from Dawenya Community 25 Extension with the family. Linda Azong in Sobila. Don't say 40. 39, all right. I like it. Kojo Free says, your one and only international external producer representing live from Elubo border in the western region of Ghana. Kojo Free says, Happy Father's Day. The Virgin King Lagazi. How you mean? Kasim Ofori says, more fire, Kian, cool. Junior Maestro says, greetings, Outa Montenegro, where the sun is blazing like finance. I mean, so apparently, Junior Maestro is not in Norway right now. Father Maestro, Happy Father's Day. You understand me to you? Father Dashvold Helige, Happy Father's Day. Maximum respect. Give thanks. You understand? You have been so good to me. And I would like to use this medium to say thank you for everything. Happy Father's Day. Junior Maestro, me say Happy Father's Day.

style says always good vibes. Happy Father's Day across the country. Stay blessed, my general. Kwaku Mensah says happy Father's Day to you, King. Me and we, I have been. Granddaddy of the dance, I have been. Mr. Natale Lamachi, happy Father's Day to you. Yeah. Yeah, man. Junior Zamani says, King, please kindly play me Jolly Lonely. I'm feeling lonely. To my dear madam. All right, no safati. Ni Kwadi Fenu says, Ni Fadi Kwenu says, happy Father's Day to all responsible fathers. Jagaida. Yeah, man, Jagaid from Obibastoro of Osu Alata. Junior Maestro says, requesting Jalil memories, all right? David Ustar says, more fire, key and cool. Keep your messages coming. It's Father's Day.

Yo, the situation is serious. I tell you. Brandon! Remember, we'll come your way with the chairman's request. So the Inside Reggae exclusive and the Echo Chamber news, we got some brand new songs to play. Remember that. We'll jump into the Legends Corner and deal with Speed 876 out of Jamaica. He's a reggae artist and at the same time, he's a producer. We'll deal with him. 53 gone into the hour. Swap midday. Let me play the requested songs. You understand me because I don't know, say. And that we are work with today. Junior Zomani says, Lagazi, please, kindly play me Jolly. I'm feeling lonely to my dear madam.

0: Samani says, look, I see, play this for my dear. Lonely from Jolly. It's Father's Day. You know how it feels to wake up in the morning. You understand me? And there is no message on your phone. Yeah, man. There is no message. There is no gift for you. You understand me? Nothing for you. Listen. Missy, any man will come like John Group. Jones. Happy Father's Day. King Lord Morgan says, happy Father's Day to my dearest father, Daniel. God bless him and give him long life and good health. Say hi to him. Say hi to Comfort.
1: Easy.
0: Me, Ghost Selector Sam, big up yourself. You understand me? King Lord Morgan says,
1: easy.
0: King, happy Father's Day to you. And King, more blessings to you. Iron Man, my Negus Selector says, two.
1: Easy.
0: Junior Maestro says, Legacy, play me Jaleo, Memories.
1: Easy.
0: Father Maestro, thank you so much for everything, man. Oh. Happy Father's Day.

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0: One pot, a share for 14 people. We give thanks for the mercies, Father. Continue to guide and inspire us to do good.
1: Easy.
0: Father Maisho, God bless you. When I lie, I say, yo, if Jado bless you, I'm not going to agree to this. You understand? Yeah. Father Maisho, if Jado bless you, I will never agree. You understand? I would like to say happy Father's Day to the one name. King Africa. Anywhere you find yourself on the surface of the earth.
1: Easy.
0: King Africa, happy Father's Day. Thank you so much for everything.
1: Easy.
0: Not forgetting your right-hand man, man like
1: Easy.
0: Stanza Lee. Kwesi Stanza, anywhere you find yourself, big up. Happy Father's Day. You understand?
1: Easy.
0: Yeah, man. So, I lost my father in 2019.
1: Easy.
0: Narobawa too lost the father.
1: Easy.
0: Narobawa goes to boom and say, Lagazi, you know what? Let's go the spiritual way today. I want you to play Luciano. Final call.
1: Easy.
0: Listen to me, man. Right from yesterday.
1: Easy.
0: You understand me? Yesterday marked exactly 23 years I lost my mom. Today is Father's Day. Yo, from yesterday to today, my eyes has been, you know, very heavy.
1: Easy.
0: But we give thanks for life and strength and everything. You understand? God is good. From we have life, we have everything. So let's give thanks for life. But let me drop this one here. Final call. Mr. Yefta Washington Mike Climount, a.k.a.
1: Easy.
0: Luciano. Luciano means bearer of light. People, this is the final call.

Marabawa, hold the faith.

0: Blessings be to the Father. Final call. Mr. Yefta Washington, Mike Limount. HM, I just says, we live in Singapore with River Jam.
1: Easy.
0: Yeah, man. HM, big up yourself, man, and all the River Jam crew.
1: Easy.
0: Man like Thibault. Yeah, man.
1: Easy.
0: How is the vibe in Singapore? Hope all is well. You understand me? Everything good in the place.
1: Easy.
0: HMIJ again says, respect to the father. Grinding for the family. Enjoy your day, King.
1: Oh!
0: Raspino Zino says, Shell. Kojo every year says, yeah, man. The man says, oh, my condolences to my brother, Narubawa.
1: Easy.
0: Rest well said. Yeah, man, Joshua Arthur says, I'm in France, and I'm enjoying the show.
1: Oh,
0: it's Father's Day. Jonathan, Skipper Government, a Jewish Sam says, respect Lagazi. We're loving the vibe anyway. Honestly, I'm heartbroken this morning.
1: Easy.
0: What happened, my junior brother? What happened?
1: Easy.
0: Is that because, why would a grown-ass man choose not to take care of his child? And even the worst part is pay a visit or not even a call to check up on his child. This is, you know, sheer wickedness. At least pay a visit or call to check up.
1: Easy.
0: My brother, if we should discuss the things men are going through.
1: Easy.
0: My brother, it's not easy. It is not easy at all. You understand me? You see, there is one thing. If you have a father, no matter what the situation is, please, if your father couldn't pick up a phone and give you a call, if your father couldn't check up on you all these years, brethren, you might not know what exactly this man is going through. Charlie, a lot of men are fighting some emotional kind of battles.
1: Easy.
0: You understand me? Real emotional battles.
1: Easy.
0: A lot of men are dying.
1: Oh!
0: Inwardly.
1: Oh,
0: you might see the man smiling, but you don't know what exactly is going on inside.
1: Easy.
0: See, your father is your father. No matter the situation.
1: Easy.
0: Go and check on your father. Pick up your phone now. Call him and tell him that, Father, happy Father's Day. I know you did me wrong. I know you did not take good care of me. You didn't pay my school fees and all that. But I love you. Happy Father's Day. Do pick up your phone and do that now.
1: Easy.
0: And see in a couple of days what will happen in your life.

Jonathan, skipper government, a Jewish Sam, says Lagazi, ladies will come at you this afternoon. At least we should try and call. At least we should, at least, you know, if you don't have money, pay visit, pick up phone, check up. Some behaviors of men are the reason why some ladies opt for abortion, honestly. Oh. Charlie, Jonas, I don't know what the situation is. But today is Father's Day. What I'm saying is, yes. Yo, listen. A lot of men are fighting some silent, you know, battles within. A lot are walking and look like they are living dead. But they are walking. You understand me? When you look at them, they might be smiling, but you don't know what is happening inside. Bridget, it is not an easy road. Me say, today is Father's Day. Pick up your phone. Every day should be Father's Day. We should celebrate our fathers every day. But Babylon say, them set a day aside to show appreciation to the father. So pick up your phone. Remember your father. On this note, I would like to say Happy Father's Day to the G.O.D. Godfather, you have been so good to me. Yo. Words can't explain the love, the support. You understand? God bless you. Yeah. God bless you, Godfather. And I'm talking about the G.O.D. You understand? God bless you every time. Yeah, man. Ladies and gentlemen, Happy Father's Day to man like Alex Odum, a.k.a. Jet One. Inside Takwa in Swayim. Jet One, God bless you. You know, you're doing a lot for the people of Swayim. You're supporting the community. You're helping people up and down. Get one. Today is Father's Day. May God bless you. May God continue to increase you. Get one. Yamin Shrau. And you must be in a way of attacking Swahili. What do you say? Mr. Alex Odum. AKA Get One. Not forgetting man like Africa. Africa, you are a headmaster. And also personal assistant to Jet One. God bless you also. Happy Father's Day. Not forgetting man like Kwesi Knight. Kwesi Knight, Yamin Shrau. Happy Father's Day. The person we handkerchief.

0: the leader says, King Lagazi. The Ayatuna in a supporting Portland. Jamaica Sana in the house, Anna. Happy Father's Day to King Lagazi, Africa General. Manners and respect. Yeah, man. Easy. Junior Maestro says, more fire, can cool, can cheese. Let's step into the chairman's request, but before then, let's play the Sassy Radio anthem.
1: Them finna want be a big woman, straight out of the world. Hear me, man. You want Sassy Radio, I can't tell them something. No one fit be like we, but them can't play like we.

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1: I start this string up and the big sound.
0: This special, yeah?
1: Well, I start to kill the beach.
0: None of them come close.
1: Baby booming up, straight out of the world. Hear me, the man.
2: Hey.
1: You want to start the radio? I can't
0: King Gary, me why?

0: Them take this one alone. Yo, King Gary, move on you. Yo. Hey. King Gary.
1: Hey, this is not a king world.
0: King Gary.
1: Hey, I said things.
0: King Gary. Listen.
1: Them know this. Them know how. Hey. No trying to see I said things, son. We will murder them sound. No, he that don't play sound, boy. When King Lagazi come around, hear me. Hey.

0: 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Yeah. When it comes to specials, yo, yo, yo,
1: like I said, if them trample them father than you.
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1: Easy.
0: If them like, them can size up and we can show them where I go on. We have the vibes. We have the lyrics.
1: Easy.
0: You understand? Yeah, man. Asasi Radio says Lagati. Take care of the reggae thing. And make sure sound system culture is up and running in Ghana.

0: to Uncle Kojo Mensah. Yo, I said the most toughest man at the moment. You understand me?
1: Crazy.
0: The man with whole heap of pressure at the moment. Uncle Kojo Mensah. But anytime you go to him or anytime you knock on his door, he will say, come in.
1: Easy.
0: Sit down. Let's have a chat. You see me?
1: Easy.
0: Uncle Kojo Mensah, happy Father's Day. God bless you. You see me? Yeah, man. With our itch. Slasia is the Almighty. Yeah, man. Clan Peter says, happy Father's Day to everyone, you know, in the yard. Much love and respect. Large up King. And the junior maestro from Montenegro goes to boom and say, no radio station in Africa can size up.
1: That had it.
0: Me make a mistake. Me apologize for this. Me make a mistake. No radio station in Africa. Me make a mistake and say Ghana. Yeah. Yeah, man. Junior Maestro, the original selector Maestro says, no radio station in Africa can size up. And we hold and defend the continent every time.
1: Easy.
0: That is it. Yeah, man. This is Asasi, the voice of our land. And this is the chairman's request.

0: OP. What is this one? Bang! Into the early hours of this morning, the DOD goes a boom and said, Lagazi, where will they have gone? And I told him everything good. And he said to me that, you know, the flood situation, are you safe? I'm like, Godfather, no safety, man. You understand me? Me leap up a bawe. You see me? I'm a move up a bawe. Right down. Into the trenches. You understand me? But everything good with me.
1: Easy.
0: It's a lot.

0: Emma know the rudiment. Then he said to me, the laggers, you think me now listen? Me listen every day, man. I want to tell you laggers.
1: Easy.
0: Me know everything, man. Me say, hey.
2: This is not a test. It's the chairman's request.
0: And I'm like, all right, we give thanks. And then the chairman goes to boom and say, the first song we want you to play. You know, today is Father's Day. I would like to wish all the fathers, matter of fact, every man, you know, at Asasi 99.5, 98.5, 100.3. I would like to say happy Father's Day to all of them. But I want you to go deep down into the Lion Lock and play Don Campbell, Dance with My Father. And then I would like to say happy Father's Day to my dad as well. And happy Father's Day to every man listening to Asasi Radio right now. Say yes, the chairman.
2: Boy! This is not a test. This is the chairman's request. On your setting, Asasi Radio, the voice of our land. G.O.D., you're the real D.O.P. Hold this one, y'all. Yeah.

The next song the G.O.D. say me for play is this one here. This is Tony Tolf. This one titled Deliver Me. Now the message is simple. He said, Lagazi, dancing with my father, and I am asking God to deliver me from the hands of my enemies. You understand me? You don't know, not because your enemy smile, so you should put down your weapon. No, you don't do that. Not because the enemy show you the teeth, so you will decide to just, you know, so you will think everything is okay or everything is everything.

My guest is already on Zoom. But Spade, me want you put a little bit of light because your face kind of look dark. You understand me? I can't really see your face well and all these things. So I don't know if you can brighten up the area a little bit.

0: 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G.O.D. You're the real T.O.P. All this one, yeah.
1: Bang!
2: Easy.
3: A couple of weeks ago, we spoke to Everton Blender on this particular network.
2: Easy.
3: I'm going to tell you already, say, on this particular network, we talk to everybody. You understand me? We make sure that in terms of reggae dancehall sound system culture, we make sure we enter every corner on earth.
2: Easy.
3: Now the chairman goes to Boom and says, Legacy, go in at the Lion Lag.
2: Easy.
3: The one you play, Everton Blender.
2: Easy.
3: The one you play, the 1995 release. Talk them attack.
4: Oh!
3: I'm say what? Mr. Legacy, no ask me question. You know, here be a Seuss around.
2: Easy.
3: You know, here be a chatting around. You don't hear that? Mr. Legacy, don't say a word, man. Run it!
4: Oh,

0: This is not a test. It's the chairman's request.
1: The chairman said, Lagazi, me want to play this Lovers. You understand me? Finders, keepers. Coming from Leroy Mafia. It's a piece of beautiful Lovers song. And trust me, I like to play this to all the lover man them and all the woman them in the place. Me say, eh? The man say, yeah, man, Lagazi, no true. Me say, all right. Godfather, no say, 40, man, 39, all right. The chairman say, Lagazi, run it. Oh!

0: Leroy Mafia, Finders Keepers, requested by the chairman.
1: Losers are weepers.
0: Kojo Rasta says, more fire. We a cup and run it. More fire. Kian cool.

0: Ladies and gentlemen, let me do couple songs in the echo chamber and also reggae exclusives. You understand me? Yeah, man. Before we step in with Spade 876, this is not an interview yet. You understand me? Yeah, man.
1: Easy.
0: Sam, we know, you understand me? Let's do the echo chamber and also the reggae exclusives first.
1: Easy.
2: No. We're not too big like that. You know what we say? Pump down me and read him out.
0: So, ladies and gentlemen, Sam, but why you change it, man?
1: Easy.
0: Yeah, man, I damn you, sir, man. We are talking about the echo chamber news. And, all right, it's not your fault because you're not with me on Sundays. So I overstand, Sam. Big up yourself, man.
1: Easy.
0: Yeah, the man. Is it me? Yeah, man. So right now is the echo chamber news and also reggae exclusives put together. You understand me? So let's do this. I have a couple songs to play and then I can deal with Spade 876. He's seated. He went out, you know, last night and he was telling me that, yo, Lagazi, me think 12 o'clock midday Jamaica time, man. So me just relax and drive in. And I said, no, it's early morning. I said, me don't know so early. I say, all right, sorry about that, man. Him say, no, say, Fatty, man, everything all right. I say, yo, Spade, big up yourself.
3: Boy!
0: 46 oh, minutes to the hour, and here on Assassin, the voice of our land.
1: Easy.
0: This is Emmanuel Steen.
1: Easy.
0: Now Give Up Productions.
1: Easy.
0: This is this year.
4: Now Give Up Production. Fix things.
0: Emmanuel Steen. Talk to them.

Sasasi, the voice of our land. Easy. This is Nagivo Productions. Easy. This is Ganguly. This one titled Hardcore. Oh. Me while you listen.

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1: Easy.
0: Yeah, man, and come back to Europe.
1: Easy.
0: Rotterdam. Netherlands.
1: Easy.
0: This is Lord Fender alongside Beansy and Johannes Bass.
1: Easy.
0: On the rhythm, Freedom Fighter rhythm. This is Blessings.
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1: no.

0: It's 54 going into the R1. About time to cross over to Kingston, Jamaica. You understand me? And I always say this on the show, that Jamaica is Africa out of Africa.
1: Easy.
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1: Easy.
0: 876. Mr. Dwayne Cameron.
1: Easy.
0: Oh my God. We're going to have a beautiful conversation, but I want you to listen to the man. Listen to him first.

0: Sam, I want you to capture him and let's see if, the fish at that place and all these things is good. You understand me? Then we can begin the conversation.
1: Love, that's right. Girl, I want to give you loving that you've never experienced. And see what happens.
0: Yeah, Spirit, I think we need some more light. I don't know why. Your whole face is dark, you know. Yo, Sam, what you think? Is all right? Sam, is all right? Sam, what you talk to me, Sam? What you think?
1: Call me, baby. If you feel lonely, I got what you like.

0: so Sam says, yo, like I said, you're good, man. Don't worry the artist.
1: You're lonely, I got what you like. Call me back if you feel low.
0: Debbie Nana Equia Day says, Happy Father's Day
1: baby.
0: To you, King.
1: If you feel
0: Father Maestro,
1: Narobawa,
0: and all the men on the lawn. Much respect and blessings every time. More fire. Yeah, cool. Coming from Debbie. Nana Equia Day. Nana Akua.

myself. Mr. Dwayne Cameron, a.k.a. Spade 876. Now, listen to me, man. Anytime Spade step into his zone, mood, and the man say, just my imagination, know that it's serious. Listen.

0: can tell you, Mr. This artist here, my, yo, what a way man can sing. I tell you, no. When you come to Spain, no wrong put the thing.
1: I can visualize it all.
0: Just my imagination and listen to I only have eyes for you. Listen.

have eyes for you. Now, on the darker shades reading, let me play my favorite artist. Let me play my favorite song on the darker shades reading. This one is Boom Joe. This is Speed. Oh, yeah. 876. Hey, hey.

0: Me now go no further. You understand me? 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This is speed 876 and Bada General all things. Listen.
1: That is it. Easy. After the song for the Almighty, I want them don't take it lightly.

0: Now listen, time to talk to Spade. 876, you understand me?
1: Easy.
0: Ladies and gentlemen, we're crossing over to Kingston, Jamaica. Now, Spade,
1: easy.
0: He was born Dwayne Cameron. You understand me? Yeah, man, in urban Jamaican ghettos.
1: Easy.
0: And ladies and gentlemen, in the year 2002, they formed a male group in the parish of St. Mary, Jamaica. You understand me? There were three gentlemen that decided, you know, to put things together musically. Well, it happened. You understand me? We're looking at Spade 876. We're looking at one Mr. Smooth. And we're looking at C Note. These three gentlemen decided that they will form the male group Exhale.
1: Easy.
0: Ladies and gentlemen, but what exactly happened? Right? What exactly happened? Where did he start? How come he's so good at doing dub plates? You understand me? The man can sing a love song and the next minute flip it, slapping, you know, some boy with wicked dub plate. You understand? I have heard a lot of sound systems play Spade 876 and destroy sound systems. Where from that creativity? Did he grow up on sound system? Was he a live artist? This and more is what we'll find out from Spade 876. How many albums have him? You understand me? Has him? We'll find out. Ladies and gentlemen, let's cross over and go to Jamaica and deal with Spade. Spade, how are you doing?
2: I know. Yeah, man, I'm here. Thanks for having me.
0: Yeah, yeah. How is the vibe?
2: You don't know where I'm going. Yeah, for the car.
0: All right. Which part of Jamaica are you riding on, Speed?
2: I am in Kingston now. That's where I currently.
0: You are in the capital city?
2: Yeah.
0: All right. And how is the vibe? Ghana right now? Let me describe the weather for you, because if I'm in the studio, I can see outside. And right now, it's drizzling outside. It's been raining since morning in Ghana. I don't know about Jamaica. How does the weather look like in Jamaica now? In Kingston, to be specific.
2: Bright sunshine, but not that old. Bright. You know, that's been that way from the past few years. So this is what it is. We have good weather, good bright sunshine.
0: All right. So here we are going now. I don't know, but you don't really sound clear to me and all that. I don't know whether you are using earpiece or something, you know.
2: I'm not using an earpiece. I'm not sure if the internet is really causing all of this, but for real, it is not really clear, so I don't know what is happening.
0: Okay. Sam, is everything okay over here?
3: Red Radio.
1: Easy.
0: Yeah, man. Yeah, man. All right.
1: Easy.
0: We give thanks. So we'll try and make sure that, you know, everything work, and then we can have a smooth reasoning with Speed. All right. Yeah, man. It's 10 minutes. It's 10 minutes gone into the R2 here on Assassin, the Voice of Ireland. Now, let's go back to Kingston, Jamaica. You know, I'm talking about Kingston, the capital city, Jamaica. And Spade is our guest. Now, Spade, talk to us about where you were born, you know, the kind of parent you were born to, whether Christian, whether Rastafari, whether musical parent. And tell us about your upbringing. How was it like?
2: See, as you said earlier, I was born in the parish of St. Mary. And, you know, I grew up in a household that mom and dad was always present in, predominantly Christian, basically. And you know, I was cultured away with a lot of principles. And my dad is always a strict person. Mommy always, you know, follows suit. So, you know, the discipline was instilled from then. musically, well, I tried to trace back where the music came from, and I already was grandpa, but mommy and daddy, you know, didn't do anything musically.
4: Mm-hmm.
2: You know, mm-hmm. I fell in love with music, but dad actually, Sunday daytime, daddy used to play some cassettes. Cassette in the TDK, 90 minutes, where you have like a Sunday morning, no?
4: Mm-hmm.
2: First cassette, I'm listening to John Wood.
4: Okay.
2: John Wood finished, listen to Lou Shannon. But oh, I fell in love with singing when I heard Marcia Griffiths and Bob Andy.
4: Mm-hmm.
2: You see? Bob Andy's song, "How do you feel when your baby's gone? How can I sleep with no one to keep me warm? You toss and a turn, you cry all night." That was my favorite song growing up. You know what I mean? And then he had Master Griffiths, that song. Master Griffiths, I remember the Master Griffiths part specifically. "If it's all right with me, so let's go." Those are the songs that, you know, helped me to fall in love with singing.
4: Wow. But trust me, how are you able to flip it? You know, it's like you sing effortlessly. You understand me? You know, and it's like you not struggle. You just do it. How are you able to flip the voices? Like how you did that of Bob Andy and you did that of Marcia Griffiths?
2: That comes from, you know, years of practice. You know, and people influence people like Loki D. You know, he's a big influence on me also musically.
4: Mm-hmm.
2: You know what I mean? Devante. From Tanto mentioned Devante.
4: Mm-hmm.
2: You know, those are, well, Tanto mentioned Devante, those are a lot of my mentors, so yeah.
4: Okay. So years of practice. Wow.
2: Yeah, I'm out of practice.
4: It must be a serious practice then. Because, yeah, man, the way you do it, trust me. Yeah.
2: It comes from listening to the R&B music, too. Because
4: that's
2: when I learned the whole falsetto thing and the whole head voice, chest voice. Mm-hmm. You know, so it comes from listening to R&B music. The likes of the Boyz II Men, you know, the Brian McKnight. Those are my favorite singers. Then I found out that I had to listen to like Luther Vandross. And then when I started singing, I realized that I had to come back to the roots. So I went for Mr. Dennis Brown. See? And then Barry Salmon took, you know, center stage. Yeah.
4: Okay. All right. But, as you said that, you know, in terms of your voice is years of practice and all these things and all that, I would like to find out whether you had any experience with any sound system growing up.
2: I said sound system, but growing up in my district, there was some little songs that string up and I used to practice singing on them too. You know what I mean? I sang and sound like Lover's Choice. You know, I think I did a little singing around the Atlantic one by the stage shows. Mm-hmm. You know, where we kept. Yeah, so, yeah, man, I have the sound system experience also.
4: Okay. All right. We will come back to that. But before 2002, where you decided that you guys are going to form a group, what exactly were you doing before that time? Were you recording? You know, where you releasing songs?
2: Oh my God, no. Music just started. Like, I mean, I got high school. You know, them time I left high school, you know, and then me and my cousins decided that we're going to form a group, you know. So those guys that you call, they're not just friends, they're blood family.
4: Oh, wow. Wow. Like, real family, you know, Omar Brown. Yeah, you know, yeah. And then
2: Lloyd Bryan, aka CEO.
4: All right.
2: He's actually the little brother of the late great Panning.
4: Oh, wow.
2: Yeah.
4: Wow. So
0: So, all these, you know, friends of yours or family of yours, you know, are they all around? And are they still doing music?
2: Yes, man. The group is still together, but just that everybody decided to do some solo work. So I had to venture on that adventure also.
0: All right. So what exactly happened in 2002 before the IDEM decided to form this group?
2: Well, we decided to enter Tasty Talent Contest.
0: Okay.
2: And then we're listening to Lost. Mm-hmm. Lost Group. Yeah, and then that gave us the drive to form the group and to enter Tasty Talent Contest as a group.
0: Okay. So the IDEM decided to come together as one, you know, to enter into the TST, you know, talent competition.
2: Yes, man, yeah.
0: How was it?
2: It was a good experience, you know. Actually, we didn't win. We came second. But what happened? During TSTs, we learned how to really handle the stage show, handle the microphone and all these things, how to interact with the audience. Yeah. So it was a good experience. Great experience, actually. That we had to go to grooming sessions.
0: Mm-hmm.
2: 3 days for a week, so those are the things that help us to develop, you know, the talent really, and it taught us how to handle stage show performance and also a couple of interviews.
0: So after TST competition, now what exactly happened to the group?
2: The group, we moved on. We found ourselves at Shocking Vibes.
0: Wow.
2: Yeah. Shocking Vibes, they was when we started the recording process. You know what I mean? We did a couple of songs.
0: Did the group release any album, EP, or anything?
2: No, nothing like that. We just did a few singles.
0: All right. And then the IDEM decided to go on solo career and all that.
2: Yeah, because, you know, we did a couple of shows over the years. We did, you know, like, in, we did the Pepsi Teen Splash, you know, we had a few Alice appearance on some Vest, one or two appearance on Sting, and then, you know, based on what was happening in the music in Jamaica, we thought that, you know, the crowd weren't really receiving, well, the business weren't really receiving groups, so we decided, guess what, we're going to take on this thing solo. It wasn't really my idea, said, because I love my group, you know, I mean, all is why I'm a group, so we fight to keep that together, you know what I mean? But, you know, when the guys decided that that's what they wanted to do, I had to, you know, follow suit and get myself going.
0: So, in terms of your solo career now, how has it been for Speed 876?
2: To be honest, you know, steady progress, upward mobility. I kind of like it, you know, so I tend to put in a lot into that these days. You know, because, you know, each individual, you know, has developed a lot. So, and I am more confident in myself now, so I can deliver certain things. So, you know, upward mobility, you know, is a part of it, and I enjoy that. You know what I mean?
0: Any tours yet, you know, since you, let's say, your solo career began and all that. Have you done any tours, you know, Europe or America and all this thing?
2: Nothing like that.
0: Mm-hmm. All right. Let's come back to your recordings and your songs you've been releasing and all that. Because remember, I did a Speed 876 Top 10 and almost all the songs I played were classics. Hey, you understand me? Big songs and all that. How are people receiving Spade songs?
2: People like the song them. Excuse me. People like the song them. And as we said, we tend to try to do music as professional as possible. And we learn a lot, so we try to incorporate that in our recordings and stuff. So we make sure the recording them good. If it's not good, we don't have to hear it. You understand me? So people like this song. They like this song because me personally, I didn't have a lot of confidence in myself vocally, but after, you know, doing the first couple of songs, people start liking it. It gave me the drive to go more, you know what I mean? So, yeah, man, it has been going great.
0: Where did the vibes of dot plate step in with Spade? You know, when? Who really inspired that?
2: What I meant, Bada General.
0: Oh, Bada. All right.
2: What I meant, Bada General.
0: Fraggy.
2: Bada, so listen to me sing. He needs some dog plate. You understand? I have to start make some sound. We can call him food sound.
0: See.
2: I started concentrating on flipping Love As Rock songs that they already recorded and released. And then I started writing dub songs, especially also sound system to wanting specific songs. So I mean, we get a rhythm like, you know, like the same darker shade. I'm going to write a specific song with darker shade, sound with sound boy style. You know what I mean? And other than the sound that I already recorded on it, I flipped also.
0: Wow. So you're saying that you starting to record dub plate, you know, everything started with Bada General calling you to request for dub plate, right? Wow.
1: Easy.
0: Talk to me, Spade. How are you able to flip Lover's Rock, you know, and put other lyrics together and make it sound killing? You know, you can listen to the Lover's Rock and listen to the dub plate, and sometimes even the dub plate is more sweeter than the Lover's. How are you able to put lyrics together to do that?
2: But I mean, it's just as like writing any song. The lyrics will come, you know what I mean? As long as you find the topic and the direction where you want the song to go. You know what I mean? So for dub plate, you know, it's basically killing. For me, most of my songs are killing songs. And, you know, if these days, I saw them on the call and say, yo, sing, I mean, I really want that hardcore killing. But most of them, I already flip them to killing style, so I mean, if you just go back to the drive board again, I kind of tone it down depending on what they want. You know what I mean?
0: So far, apart from Bada General who called in to request dub plate, so far, how many sound systems would you say can really play Spade 876 on dub?
2: I can't call. All over the world.
0: Wow.
2: I've done dub plate for ASADC, Firelinks, you know, the big sound in Jamaica.
0: Yeah.
2: I mean, across the world, there are many sounds. If somebody became the name of them.
0: Wow. Ladies and gentlemen, 24 got into the R2 here on Assassin, the Voice of Alan. Our guest is the one named Dwayne Cameron, a.k.a. Spade 876, and he's telling us about his journey into music, you know, from high school, you know, pushing things, forming the group with his brothers to enter into the Tasty, you know, competition, and then moving from that, coming back, they realize that, all right, you know, let us hit on our solo careers and all that kind of thing. And then boom, bam. And then the man say, Bada General, link him for dub plate. And Bada General say, yo, Speed, you need to start make some food songs.
1: Easy.
0: And the rest is history.
1: Easy.
0: Yeah. If you are a sound system and you don't have Spade 876 in your box, your box is incomplete.
1: Easy.
0: All right, so Bada General link up Spade for dub plate. But around that time, I think Bada was still an artist. Or was it when he started with Pieces?
2: No, man, Bada started becoming an artist. It was Fraggy and Exil used to record a couple of songs.
0: Mm-hmm.
2: You know what I mean? When Bada decided to say him to an artist totally by himself, it's when Bada we send like some book for his sing and him not finish in time.
0: Mm-hmm.
2: Bada decided to say, yeah, well, all right, I'm going to sing the myself because I'm not getting back in time.
0: Mm-hmm.
2: So that was what influenced him to turn an artist full time.
4: Okay.
2: When I started the soul of it, you as a singer, you're African, you don't play something. Because if you're not boss, radio-wise, you can't boss from the dance or the sound system arena. So this is where it all started.
4: Okay. All right. But let us know, in recording these dubs or starting with these dubs, which sound system did you first voice for?
1: Easy.
2: So Reggae-matic.
4: Reggae-matic?
2: Yeah.
4: All right. Yeah. That was
2: Reggae-matic was the first song that I can remember. I saw him at a class. It was the first one I can remember from the top of my head. So it's all money for you first. I mean, remember.
4: Yeah.
2: Just forgive me. Remember them too then. You know what I mean?
4: Wow. So coming from Wise Words, the artist, he said, big up Speed 876, large up yourself, King Lagazi. Coming from Wise Words.
2: Big up Wise Words, man. I'm a general man.
4: Yeah, man. Wow. So are you saying that you can confirm to us that Reggae-matic was the first sound system you ever recorded a dub plate for, right?
2: I think Atta Class was before Reggae-matic.
4: Okay.
2: Atta Class was before, yeah. And I did some chili with that. It was Atta Class. Atta Class.
4: Okay.
2: Easier than pick up yourself, yeah.
4: All right. All right. And now, in the world of sound system culture, a lot of sound system, they can play you on dub plate. Your dub plate is all over the place. So, what exactly is Spade waiting for in terms of releasing an album, in terms of releasing EP and all that? What exactly are you waiting for, Spade?
2: All right. There are some songs I'm working on now because I'm currently working with Blast with Rasta and Barrett. Symphony B Records, you know, that's rather one of the biggest PR person in Jamaica. So I'm currently putting some things together now so I can get it, because what I didn't want to do, I didn't want to put an album outside and nobody knew.
4: Mm-hmm.
2: You know what I mean? That made no sense. So yeah. I was really looking forward to trying to get a buzzing song, a song with a buzz. So we can use that the album of impetus, you know what I mean?
4: Okay.
2: But I realize we have to try at least get a little EP out so people can get a little vibe of what I'm really about musically, you know what I mean? So that's what really pulled by the whole process of getting the album together. Because I have the amount of songs that could compile an album together, but for me, an album has to really make sense. And it has to come together. And I just want to compile some songs and send me a good album together. I don't know about the sense. To me, an album has to have a theme. You know what I mean? Mm-hmm. So it gives you a certain vibe when you're listening.
4: I see. Wow. So, Spade must find that boss or must find a particular song that will take him, you know, to the top. And then Speed can now think of releasing an album, because we have a lot of songs that we can release an album from it, but we are waiting for that particular push. You understand
2: me? Yeah, we are trying to get, you know what I mean? Because even my members in Polyfamous recently, even the same dub business guys.
4: Mm-hmm.
2: Yeah, me and Polly go school together, so Polly is a man that support the dub business with me too.
4: Mm-hmm.
2: You know what I mean? Encourage me too, so you know what I mean? So we always start with the world, you know, get the world vibe going so people can know you. So when you put that song on it, people will listen to the song. You know what I mean? If you struggle to find, I try to get to them years then. You know, the years have already been, have already got the attention.
4: How often do you get duplicate requests? Is it every day?
2: Well, regular, but I mean, I would say every day. I would say every day. But you know, that's promotion, you know, sold back to them one dub. We just do dub single game as a promotion.
4: Okay. All right. Ladies and gentlemen, we're reasoning with Speed 876. And trust me, one of the songs we I love from Speed is this one here. But while you listen to it, we'll come back and talk to him. This one is Want It All Back.

0: Spain, talk to me.
1: That was where it all started. My solo journey in terms of reggae music vibe, you know what I mean?
0: Wow.
1: That was the first song I decided I'm gonna try with it.
0: Wow.
1: You know what I mean? That was the song that influenced us, vocal, reggae vocals that you hear, you know, from me solo wise.
0: Wow.

0: Wow. Wow. Yeah, man. Man, like, you know, Barrett, big up yourself. Him say Spade 876, large up. And then Jerry Fit says, hi. Checking in, active. Don't say 40, 39, good. And then Jonathan says, Legacy, you haven't given us any updates about the guy who sang. Oh, okay, all right, no problem. I'm going to fix that. Not Sefati, man. Yeah, man. Wise Word says, Spay 876, bad artist.
1: Easy.
0: So Spay.
2: Yeah.
0: What is holding the eye progress? If people rate you like this, what exactly is holding the eye back? You know, sometimes I play certain songs in dances and I see the reaction and I'm like, boy, how are this? You know, I have seen sound systems play you on duplicate, kill other sound, get four corner farther than all these things. So what exactly is holding Spade 876 back?
2: I mean, that is a good question, Legacy, but it made it no. Move that water every long time. I'm gone too. You know what I mean? I guess I just God's timing, you know what I mean? When God say my time, my time, you know what I mean? We can't force him, I just go and put in the work and believe.
0: Yeah, man. Talk to me. Any show I come up, all the big shows in Jamaica, the Song Fest, the Rebel Salute, and all these things.
2: Not currently, you know what I mean? Because as I said, we really are concentrating on record now, getting my team together.
0: Okay.
2: So when we move with unison, you know what I mean? So that's what we're currently doing now. So we're trying to get the team together, trying to get the recordings out. So that's when we move, we have material to move with. We don't want to move on with the turnaround, so don't know that they have your certain index sound.
0: Mm-hmm.
2: We have to try to put the sound together and make sure the sound makes sense.
0: Mm-hmm.
2: And then any sound together, either sound will fit the image and fit the person.
0: But Speed, if, as we're talking right now, and if I need you for a show, or anybody needs Spade for a show, right? And them say, come do an hour set or even 45-minute set. Because I know stage shows have Wolipa artists on it and all these things. So if a man call you to come do 45 minutes or even 50 minutes on the show, then you have to go with like 8 or 10 songs. So Spade, are you telling me that upon all this, the beautiful songs you have and all these things over here, so you can't get sung like 50 minutes to go represent?
2: What is what it is like, you know what I mean? But whenever them call, I'm ready, you know what I mean? The mission is to stay ready, you know what I mean? Stay ready at all times, so that's when time them call, you're ready, you can represent properly.
0: Definitely. Definitely. Let me ask you about what you have in the future line, you know, in terms of, you know, what is coming, people's expectation, your expectation, in terms of the business, in terms of the eye career, what is in the future line?
2: As I said, I'm currently working with Sir Alistair Barrett, you know. Okay. And the vision and the guide. I'm also working with a young producer called Number One Assistant, you know, and I'm also producing songs myself. Mm-hmm. But the aim is, as we said earlier, is to get the song them organized, you know what I mean, and move forward. So that's when the time come, I have the song them to represent, and I can properly represent myself and my team, so that people will be proud of me, you know what I mean? And I can be proud of myself also. That's the aim. You see, I'm always doing music. I'm always writing and recording. And most of the songs, I record it myself. Because, you know, I went along and built my home studio a couple years ago. So, recordings are done officially by me.
0: Okay. All right. All right, because, Speed, I'm going to tell you no lie. And it is not a fact that I'm talking to you and I'm going to say something that will make your head big or swell or anything.

0: Yo. Speed, trust me, you're a good artist. Trust me. With the kind of materials I even have. Me go places, me play a song. And me see people reaction. I'm say, boy. You understand me? Yeah, man.
1: I appreciate that, man. I'm glad for that, man. I mean, depend on you for cutting the play songs. So that's when I reach out in the world. Easy, you know what I mean? Got out of the aim. You know, if you have force people feel like the song, you can't like them already.
0: Mm-hmm. Yeah, man. 42 minutes going into the two here on Assassin, the Voice of Our Land. Let me take these questions and then we'll come back and wrap it up with Speed 876. But before we wrap it up with him, we will premiere the brand new song that I have been pushing for some time now. That is Friend Request. He's going to tell us about what exactly inspired that, because he was saying some real things in there. He said not every friend request is genuine. You should know that. So Junior Zamani goes to Boom and step in and say, what upcoming project, collaborations or performance can your fans look forward to? Speed.
1: So collaboration is just me. For now, I'm working on some song with me and my singer from my artist one. It's just that's the only collaboration I'm really working on right now. And as we said, I'm preparing for performances, you know what I mean? I'm getting myself ready physically and mentally, vocally. So whenever they're ready, I am ready.
0: Okay. And then he said, can you tell us about the creative process behind one of your most popular tracks?
1: All right, for like a song like Friend Request. You see, that is a song I'm going to read up. I'm sure I know I'm going to read that work, man.
0: Yeah.
1: That song was produced by Mr. Rastan Barrett and the Symphony Beat Records. And when Rastan sent the rhythm to me, rhythm God, GLO set me free. Yeah, I was there listening to the rhythm. And then, you know, the idea came to me because at the time, there are a lot of analyzing. You know, because we don't want to say the K word. You know what I mean? Happening on social media. So when I look at it, I was like, damn, if you can't do social media live, and I'm going to just walk up and just do them and do something. I mean, because if you keep it up, we have nice circle, you know. It's the friend requesting. If you keep it up, you accept online. And even you know, your immediate circle, because friend request is not necessarily an online thing, you know what I mean? People always want friend every day for whatever reason.
0: Mm-hmm.
1: So if you know, give it away, you do. So that's why I came up with the song, Friend Request.
0: Definitely. All right. And then he said, which artist or life experience have you had the biggest influence on your music?
1: Which artist?
0: Yeah, or life experience.
1: Locally or internationally, because that you have to give. All right. Internationally, Boyz II Men, I was influenced by Boyz II Men a lot. Brian McKnight a lot. You know, Luta Vandross. And then a singer called Anthony Hamilton. Locally now, I was influenced by Loss, Lukey, Trilla Yo, Tony Curtis, Singing Melody, and Devante from Tanta Mission Devante.
0: All right.
1: Morgan Eriches also played a part because, you know, that was a group thing. We had a slightly group commentary. So, yeah, they played a part also.
0: Mm-hmm. All right. And then he said, what message do you hope listeners take away from your songs?
1: Love. It's always love, you know, love and positivity. For me, that is the greatest thing. My music, I want to bring joy to the people. You know what I mean? Not too much sorrow, but, you know, message. So that people can learn and understand that in life, life has ups and downs. And music is always the thing that sets you free most of the times. So entertainment is a part of it too, you know what I mean?
0: Yeah. All right. So, Spade, let us, as I have you over here on the other side of the world and me over here in Ghana, and I have been playing Friend Request for some time now, but as I have you over there, let me take the honor from you. You introduce it whilst I drop it over here.
1: All right, the world will watch. Now, this is PDA 76 out of Jamaica. All right, now, like I said, I'm going to try the big song, Friend Request, and the Symphony B Records produced by Mr. Rastan. All right, like I say, take it away.

And it's not every friend request that is genuine. The voice of Spade 876. Mr. Dwayne Cameron. Yeah, man. Produced by Rastan Barrett. How you mean? And we are Rastan Barrett on the live. I big the whole thing up. And says, Spade, hold the fire. How you mean? Wise words also step in and say, big tune.

0: 51 minutes going into the hour. To exactly 3 o'clock, we'll be out of here. We have 9 more minutes to wrap it up. Spade, let me find out from you. How soon are we going to be okay in terms of the preparation and all that? How soon are we going to get on the road? How soon are we going to get on the stage and all that? Let us know.
1: Well, that is up to the promoters who can, I mean, because, you know, I can't get up and just go on the road. So, promoters, if you want me, people have to want to see me, you know what I mean? So, if people want to see me, then I will just get myself available. It is what it is, you know what I mean?
0: Okay.
1: Yeah. We're ready, man. You have the song in my ear, so yes, we're ready.
0: All right. Yeah. So promoters across the globe, Africa, Europe, America, Jamaica, the man ready. You understand me? I'm ready like Freddy. You understand? So please stop sleeping on the man. Wake up like Jacob with your teacup and fix up the man. How am to them, no man? Yeah, man. Yo, them for fix you up, man. Speed. I don't even get it. We have beautiful and talented artists like this. You understand me? With beautiful songs. Oh my God. What is going on? Yo, what is going on, Jamaica?
1: You know what I mean?
0: Yeah, man.
1: As we said, during the cultural shift, really, we're trying to forget about reggae music. In its rightful place in the heart of people, you know what I mean? Because I guess the younger generation now is not really too familiar with it. Or should I say into lovers rap kind of reggae that we kind of do, you know what I mean? So we are trying to get that in our people's mind and people pray to. So I got an time, and as Vice Carter said, and whoever said before.
0: All right, God and time. And Spade, you have any videos on your YouTube channel that people can go check it out?
1: No, not currently.
0: Okay.
1: Not currently. I'm working on them. I'm working on completely.
0: Okay.
1: Like for the Frederick Christian.
0: Okay.
1: I'm trying to really put something together so I can get a visual.
0: Okay. All right.
1: Yeah.
0: We can't wait to see all these things. And anytime all these things are ready, just make me know so that we can also echo it over here on the radio for the people them to know why I go on with Speed 876.
1: Yeah, man, definitely.
0: Yeah, man. Speed, before I leave you finally, I want you to advise your peers. You know, advise your peers. Talk to the promoters. And tell us about your social media handles so that people can follow you.
1: Right. In terms of my peers, though, musically, the younger youth, them have to stay focused and trying to get sidetracked, trying to get distracted, and the hype. Try to put in quality music with substance, so that when it sound out there, it can live on 5 years from now. You know what I mean? And for the promoters, I am here, man. You know, if you can find me a link up, Ralston Barrett, you know what I mean? That man popular, that man known all right over the world. Social media angles, everything from Twitter, YouTube, Instagram, TikTok is just at Spade876. SPAYDE 876. You find me easy. Everything at Spade876. Not different.
0: I'd wanted to find out this 876. I have seen a lot of people adding 876 to their names from Jamaica. Is there any popular reason why?
1: Well, for me, all right, when I started out, when I found the name Spade, it was just Spade, S-P-A-Y-D-E, because and never until again, we sat down and came up with the name. But after about, all right, when we were coming up with the name, I went to Google just to make sure that none is out there. After about 5 to 6 months, Mrs. Spade, Mrs. Fark, Mrs. Shovel, say I'll mash it. So, to differentiate my award, but just add 876 to it, so just to make a difference so people can find me easier.
0: All right. Just Speed,
1: you know what I mean?
0: All right. We give thanks, Speed, every time for the high time spent with us on Yard Settings on Asasi, the voice of our land. 99.5 in Accra, 98.5 in Kumasi, 100.3 in Cape Coast, and all the listeners will tune in and all these things, even from Jamaica on our live Facebook and all these things. We would like to say thank you so much for your time, Speed.
1: Yeah, man, thanks for having me. You know what I mean? It's what it is.
0: Give
1: big up, Asasi. Big like I say. Then we go.
0: Respect every time. I am ending with Put Me First by Speed 876. This song here is one of my favorite from Speed. Meanwhile, you listen to it.

0: People give thanks for Speed 876.
1: Easy.
0: Ladies and gentlemen, J.R. Blessington.
1: Easy.
0: The voice of the Volcano Trumpet. The lava artist. He's asking some great questions. But why are you listening? J.R.
1: Easy.
0: Ask the questions.

0: We're talking about continental unity. We're talking about making Africa borderless. Fire Mawe is advising, if the spider unite, we can tie up a lion.
1: Easy.
0: African proverbs from the album Electromagnetic.

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0: To God be the glory and God be the honor.
1: If the spider,
0: as there was a beginning, so must the end come. I want to say big respect to my producers.
1: The African people.
0: Yo, Sam, big up yourself for saving the situation today. I understand.
1: Spider unite.
0: Maximum respect, Sam. Respect every time, Aya.
1: Full time.
0: Yeah, man.
1: Africans speak as one. From Kenya to Burundi.
0: We'll be here next week to serve God and country. So when you stop to say a prayer, say one for us because we need it. Next week is going to be another thing. And also, when you stop to say a prayer, remember Empress Debbie because she is under the weather. You understand?
2: Easy.
0: Yeah, man. And big respect to Narubawa as well. You see me? You know, we'll be here next week. You know? And trust me, it's not going to be pretty at all. Look out. I am because we are. And because we are, therefore I am. Leaving you in the hands of Black Wailer with a song, Kwale, featuring Episode. Yeah, man. Yeah, man. Yeah, man. Yeah, man.

to work now. Type of shit to make me put a verse down. 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Thought it wasn't hard for me, but every day it is. Heartbreak, such a dark place, but we stay in it. What I'm saying is exactly what I say is I found you. I feel your presence when I'm not around you. Queen in your city, they need to crown you. Holy water, baby, let me drown you. Fire and water, I gotta allow you. 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Light still guiding you home, you know I'm there. And rest assured, if you ever needed help or just need a place to hide, no, I'll keep it to myself.

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1: Yeah. Good evening, listeners. 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And this is the Holy Spirit School, where the Holy Spirit teaches the word of truth. And you are the students of the Holy Spirit School. So let us start today's service. I'm going to pray and let you share the message. Thank you, Heavenly Father. Thank you for giving us this word of truth. The word of the book of the Bible cannot be the spirit and cannot give us the life. Only when the Holy Spirit, who is the author of the Bible, testifies the word of the Bible, the word of the Bible can become the spirit and the life. Holy Spirit, we welcome you. Please come to us and please keep nurturing us. We want to listen to the Father's word with a humble heart. Today, Holy Spirit, please keep speaking to us. Please keep speaking to the churches. And Holy Spirit, please take control over my lips and my heart so that I can only testify to the Father's word. Once again, Holy Spirit, we confess that without the Holy Spirit, no matter how many times we read the Bible, we can never get the life and we can never get the spirit from the book of the Bible. In the end of time, many people try to get the truth from the book of the Bible. But without the Holy Spirit, we can never get the truth. We can never get the life, and we can never get the spirit from the book of the Bible. Holy Spirit, you are the only one who can give us the life and give us the spirit. Please unfold the mystery of the Father's words, so that the word of the book of the Bible can become the life and the spirit in our life. No matter how much we read the Bible with our human knowledge, we can never get the Christ. But as you said, the book of the Bible, it's talking about the Christ. Keep revealing Christ to us. Holy Spirit, please keep nurturing these listeners as Christ, so that we can arise as a Christ on this land of Africa. Father, he wants to fulfill his story through his chosen people. Holy Spirit, please keep fulfilling the Father's will, the heaven's will, through the listeners on this land of Africa. Holy Spirit, please keep becoming our teacher. You are only the one who can teach us and nurture us and adorn us as the royal priesthood. Even though there are so many spiritual battles in our life, we can overcome by holding on to the Father's promised word, by trusting Father's covenant. We should not be dragged by the visible environment, but we must hold on to the Father's promised word. So whatever happens in our daily life, we should not be afraid. We must trust our Father. And we must also keep dreaming God's dreams. Holy Spirit, please take control over my lips, so that today when I testify the Father's word, these Father's words can be the life and spirit to the listeners. Thank you. We love you. I pray in Jesus' name. Amen. So today we are going to learn about the word of prophecy that saves us. Today is the 13th time. So listeners, how was the message? I wonder, do you keep listening to this message? As I mentioned before, if you want to listen to our previous message, you can contact to us through the WhatsApp. Then we can share our YouTube link, so that you can listen to our previous message as well. So let's start today's message. The title is The World of Prophecy That Saves Us. Listeners, you may have heard about the World of Prophecy, right? When you think about the World of Prophecy, what comes to your mind first? Maybe there are many things that come upon your mind. These words that are delivered to you are not words that a person has studied the Bible and conveys with human knowledge. These are the words of a prophecy. You may be surprised. Because when you think about the word of prophecy, you may think such as, oh, my loved daughter, or my loved son, you will do this, or you will get this in a certain day. Right? But listeners, these messages, what you are listening now, are the words of a prophecy. The words of prophecy are the words that the Holy Spirit himself has revealed and recorded about future events that will happen. And it is not talking about your individual perspective view. The Holy Spirit is always revealing about the Father's story and about the temple, about the Christ. So when we heard such a sentence, the Holy Spirit himself has revealed and recorded about future events that will happen, many people, they expect what will happen to their individual life. But actually, it is talking about the whole body of Christ. It is talking about the temple. It is talking about the heaven's will. The Bible says that the Holy Spirit speaks of what is to come. So because of that, many people, they misunderstood. When they receive the anointing of the Holy Spirit, when the Holy Spirit comes upon to them, they can speak the prophecy, what will happen in the future. But that is the baby levels. Do not regard the Holy Spirit as a small one. And the Bible records that in the end times, those who hear the words of future event, the word of prophecy, are blessed. Revelation chapter 1, verse 3. Blessed is he who reads and those who hear the words of the prophecy and heed the things which are written in it, for the time is near. John chapter 16, verse 13. But when he, the Spirit of truth, comes, he will guide you into all the truth. For he will not speak on his own initiative, but whatever he hears, he will speak, and he will disclose to you what is to come. Although now I am delivering these words to you, these are prophetic words. A missionary named Israel Kim received from the Holy Spirit on Jeju Island in Korea. She writes down the words of prophecy and sends them to Africa, and I prophesy them to you as they are. In the book of Revelation, the Apostle John wrote letters to the seven churches chosen to be co-kings in God's kingdom. And now, that is also happening to us. What an amazing it is, right? Many Christians, even though they read the Bible so many times, their lives are separated from the world of the Bible. But now you who are listening to this message, you are living the life that becomes the story of the Father. You are living the life that becomes the story of the Father. Through your story, God can unfold his story on this earth. Their life is that in which the Word becomes flesh. So we can live a life in which the Word becomes flesh. So when you keep listening to this message, you can surely realize that you are fulfilling the Father's words on this earth through the nurturing of the Holy Spirit. Because the Bible is the same yesterday, today, and forever. In the Bible, seven is the number of God. Here, the fact that the letters were sent to the seven churches means that in the end times, just like in the days of Noah, people's hearts are corrupted, and many serve God only outwardly, but they turn away from God in their heart. So, what does it mean? Why did the book of Revelation talk about the seven churches? Look around. There are so many churches, right? More than ever, there are so many churches. But not all the church belongs to God. There are few who are belonging to God the Father. That's why God does not send His testimony to all churches. He only gives His testimony to God's church, the churches who belong to God the Father. That's why, once again, the Holy Spirit said, we are living in the end time, and this end time is like in the days of Noah. Outwardly, people, they worship God, they believe in Jesus, they attend the church very diligently, but actually, inwardly, their heart, they turn away from God in their heart. Revelation chapter 1, verse 1. The revelation of Jesus Christ, which God gave him to show to his bond servant, the things which must soon take place. And he sent and communicated it by his angel to his bond servant, John. So listeners, you are truly chosen by the Holy Spirit. So that's why you can listen to this testimony. Even though it seems like you are searching this testimony, but actually the eyes are searching for the bodies. The seven spirit, the seven eyes, the Holy Spirit, the Spirit of Christ are searching for the bodies. So God has called you as the part of the body of Christ. So to complete that, the Holy Spirit is speaking to you. So that's why you are listening to this testimony. So that's why to the Christians, from the beginning to the end, everything is the grace of God. There's nothing we can boast of. Revelation chapter 1, verse 19. Therefore, write the things which you have seen, and the things which are, and the things which will take place after these things. Revelation chapter 1, verse 11. Saying, write in a book what you see, and send it to the seven churches, to Ephesus, and to Smyrna, and to Pergamum, and to Thyatira, and to Sardis, and to Philadelphia, and to Laodicea. In the Bible, the number seven symbolizes God, who is the truth. In the last days, as in the days of Noah, people's hearts are corrupted, and they serve God only outwardly. But in their heart, they do not listen to the word of truth. Look at the building, the church building, the outer appearance. How is it? They want to build a big and fancy and beautiful building, right? They want to perform so many events. Or look at the praise time. They want to wear the glorious clothes. They want to set the food, the instruments. And they want to be the choir team. What about the pastors and prophets or apostles? They want to wear a glorious and holy clothes. They want to be seen glorious outwardly. But how much do they really want to listen to the word of truth? How many churches are they want to listen to the word of truth and deliver the word of truth? I want to ask you this question to you, listeners. You may go to church every Sunday. Have you ever checked whether that church delivers the word of truth or not? Or do you just listen to the sermon blindly? Once again, I want to talk about the church. What is the purpose of the church? So let's think about the restaurant. Why do you go to restaurant? To eat the food, right? What if the restaurant have a beautiful and awesome building, the outer appearance, but if they do not serve the human food, if they serve the animal food. Can you go to the restaurant and pay the money and buy that food for animals? No one do that. No one go to such restaurant, and even we do not call it as a restaurant. No matter how much the fancy and large and big building they have, even they have the signboard restaurant, we cannot call it as a restaurant. What about the church? Why do they only focus to the outer appearance of the building? And why do they only looking for something, the building that is great and huge, and the number of the members? Do you really check about the message, what they are preaching? The main purpose of the church is that we can eat the flesh of the slain lamb and we can drink the blood of the slain lamb. That is the living water. That is the living word of truth, right? And only the Holy Spirit can give us this testimony of Christ from the church. What if from that building, if we cannot get this testimony of Christ through the Holy Spirit, can we call it as the church? Listeners, clearly realize that the visible building is not the church. The Holy Spirit said the visible building is no more church. The Holy Spirit does not dwell in the visible building. The Holy Spirit dwells in the people. For the people, who have the Holy Spirit? And who can speak the Father's words with the Father's heart? They are the true temple. Nowadays, the visible building, so-called church, they have become the idol place. The reason why I keep talking about these things is that it is the really, really basic things. But people, they do not know. They do not care about it. They think it is enough if they have many holy deeds and many actions or many performances in the church, then they think it is enough. But, listeners, if we cannot listen to the word of truth, we cannot call it as the church. So that's why, in the end times, many people, they do not listen to the word of truth. They just want to listen to a good news, what gives them the benefit. And they are searching the methods, what they want to listen. If they want to live well on this earth, they are searching that kind of methods. If they want to receive a great blessing on this earth, then they are searching and they are looking for such kind of methods. So that's why, in their heart, they do not listen to the word of truth. However, there must be God's people in this land of Ghana as well. Those who want to listen to the word of truth, there must be in the land of Ghana. However, God allows the prophet he has chosen to record the words of truth and invite the people to eat the word of truth as food for their souls. Why? Why does God invite such people who want to listen to the word of truth for their spiritual food? To record them as new creatures with God's DNA who reign with Christ on this earth. This is the millennial kingdom. God the Father, he wants to fulfill his prophetic words through the chosen one who want to listen to the word of truth. In the book of Revelation, the number 6 and number 7 are depicted as fighting a war in heaven. The number 6 refers to those who do not receive the word of truth until the end. And the number 6 refers to those who are not born again in the Father who is heaven, but who believe in God. They are not the pagans. They are the one who believe in God, but only with an earthly heart and earthly thought. That is, with a human heart and thought. These people are symbolized by the number 666 in the Bible. So it is not talking about the pagans. It is not talking about non-Christians. It is talking about the believers. There is a 666, which means it is certain, it is clear that these people cannot reach number 7. 666 is a symbolic mark of a people whose hearts have been completely hardened after hearing a different gospel. And 666 is a symbolic mark of people who have become beast like beings who cannot see or hear the truth, no matter how much the Holy Spirit preaches the truth to them. So we can never interpret this 666 with our human knowledge. But listen to this. When the Holy Spirit reveals, even the mystery of the 666 can be revealed. Right? So remember, the 666 is a symbolic mark of people. When I preach the gospel of truth taught by the Holy Spirit to Africans, they listen very well. But strangely enough, people in some countries, they do not listen when this gospel is preached to them. I came from Korea, and I also preached this message to the Korean people. But they get angry and tell me to stop preaching this gospel of truth. It is because their hearts have already borne fruit through other gospels that they cannot hear the truth. You, listeners, who receive, hear, and read this truth are truly blessed, because you are still alive, because you did not bear the fruit yet through other gospels. Even up to today, you are listening to other gospels, but today when you receive this true gospel, you can bear the good fruit before God. You can be the person who belongs to number 7, not the 666. So that's why, you listeners, truly, you who receive this word of truth and hear and read this truth are truly blessed. Revelation chapter 13, verse 16 to 18. And he causes all, the small and the great, and the rich and the poor, and the free men and the slaves, to be given a mark on their right hand or on their forehead. And he provides that no one will be able to buy or to sell, except the one who has the mark, either the name of the beast or the number of his name. Here is wisdom. Let him who has understanding calculate the number of the beast, for the number is that of a man, and his number is 666. Listeners, even now, so and in the future, the land of Africa will be filled with false words that oppose the word of truth. And many false pastors and prophets, they will perform miracles to turn people's hearts away from the truth. But remember, those who eat those false signs and false words as a spiritual food will never be able to reach the truth or be born again. Remember, no matter how long you attend the church, if you could not receive the word of truth, you cannot be able to reach the truth. You cannot able to be born again. They can never be one with God the Father forever. This is too big a curse. Right? Those people are called 666. Those who have bear the different fruit through the different gospel, so that they can never become one with God the Father. Those who have received the worst curse is the people who are called 666. Then once again, what is being born again that the Bible speaks of? We have talked so many times before, right? What is being born again that the Bible speaks of? Being born again means being born anew in the Father who is in heaven, being born again from above, right? The Bible teaches that the word of God's truth is a living seed. A seed contains the genes that can produce the fruit of new life when sown in the ground. The same goes for the word of truth. The Holy Spirit, He always teaches us the invisible things through the visible things. The word of truth that the Holy Spirit teaches us becomes a living seed for us. And this seed has God's DNA, God's genes, God's life. 1 Peter chapter 1, verse 23. For you have been born again, not of a seed which is perishable, but imperishable. That is, through the living and enduring word of God. So, listeners, when the word of truth is planted in our hearts, a new heavenly person with God's DNA, with God's genes, is created within us. That person is not a visible person. That person is the inner man. That person is the what? Inner man. That is hidden within us as a form of energy. So when we look in the mirror, we cannot really tell if that person is inside us or not, because we cannot see it. But God knows. People look at the outward appearance, but God looks at the heart. That is, God sees whether there is an inner man within us or not. So this flesh, the outer man, can never inherit the Father's kingdom. This flesh is the perishable things, right? These perishable things can never inherit the imperishable things. This inner man, the man has God's life, the hidden man, this inner man, who were born through the testimony of the Holy Spirit, only can inherit the Father's kingdom, because this inner man is imperishable life. So since the words that comes from the human heart do not contain the living seed of God, even if you eat such words for decades, an inner man cannot be grown by those words. So that's why I keep asking you, are you attending the true church? Or are you wasting of your time? Because nowadays the Holy Spirit has left the church building. Without the Holy Spirit, how can we get the word of truth from that building? Without taking this testimony of the Holy Spirit from that place, how can this inner man be born through such human words? No matter how much you listen to the such human words, then human words do not contain the living seed of God. There is no any life of God. So that's why the Holy Spirit said, if you eat such words for decades with a diligent life of the faith, an inner man cannot be raised by those words. In that case, people can only serve God only as an outer man, as a fleshly being. So that's why they do not know about the inner man, the life of God. They always hold on to their flesh. And they always think, what should I do? How can I use this flesh for God's glory? They have become like a slave, because they do not recognize the life of God, the inner man. They have only this outer man. So what they can do is that by using this outer man, they can serve God with their best. So until the Holy Spirit reveals this inner man, people can serve God only as an outer man, as a fleshly being. 2 Corinthians chapter 4, verse 16. Therefore, we do not lose heart, but though our outer man is decaying, yet our inner man is being renewed day by day. Amen. So our hope is not in this visible flesh, the outer man. Our hope is in the inner man. We must take care of this inner man. We can enter into God's kingdom through this inner man. This inner man can enter into the Father's kingdom. And this inner man names Christ, the one with God the Father, the life There is one with the God the Father. For not a John, not a Kwame, not a Emmanuel, but the inner man. Only the inner man can enter into the Father's kingdom. So let's go back to the script. So the Bible is a book of covenant. We have learned that, right? The Bible is a book of covenant. The Bible teaches us about God's covenant, especially by using the genealogy as a metaphor. When I was young, I used to find the Bible so boring because it was filled with the names of who was whom. What about you, listeners? I wish there were only interesting stories. But when genealogies of who gave birth to whom and who gave birth to whom come out, I got so bored that I even asked the Holy Spirit, Holy Spirit, why did you write these in the Bible? It's very boring. But the Holy Spirit said, this is the most important message of the Bible. What? The genealogy is the most important message of the Bible. So let's see why. Through genealogies, the Bible teaches us that there are a genealogy of the spirit and a genealogy of the flesh. When you read the book of the Bible, keep talking about these two things. Through genealogy, the Bible teaches us that there are a genealogy of the spirit and there are a genealogy of the flesh. The Bible divides those who belong to the spirit and those who belong to the flesh. Those who are born of the words of the promise of the Holy Spirit belong to the genealogy of the spirit. And those who are not belong to the genealogy of the flesh. Listeners, do you want to become co-king with Christ in the Father's kingdom? Then which genealogy should we belong to? If one belongs to the genealogy of the flesh, no matter how diligently one lives one's life of faith, one will never be able to reign as a king in the kingdom of God. In the Bible, there was John the Baptist, who prepared the way for Jesus and was faithful. He was very good and great prophet, right? But what did Jesus say about him? Jesus said about John the Baptist was less than the least in the kingdom of God. It is quite a shocking message. He's the great person, right? But Jesus said that John the Baptist lived in the kingdom of God. Do you know why? This is because of the genealogy to which he belongs. When you listen to this message, you may be shocked. John the Baptist was an excellent man, born in the genealogy of the flesh, not in the genealogy covenanted through the word of truth by the Holy Spirit. No matter how great and wonderful a work a person has done, if the word of the Holy Spirit has not come to that person as a covenant, the person belongs to the genealogy of the flesh. This is the key point. So it is really, really important whether you have received the covenant of God or not. It does not depend on your actions or your behavior. Whether you have received the covenant or not, that will decide whether you belong to the genealogy of the spirit or the genealogy of the flesh. Colossians chapter 4, verse 22 to 26. For it is written that Abraham had two sons, one by the bond woman and one by the free woman. But the son by the bond woman was born according to the flesh, and the son by the free woman through the promise. This is allegorically speaking, for these women are two covenants, one proceeding from Mount Sinai, bearing children who are to be slaves. She is a Hagar. Now this Hagar is Mount Sinai in Arabia and corresponds to the present Jerusalem, for she is in slavery with her children. But the Jerusalem above is free. She is our mother. More important than human actions is whether the Holy Spirit's word of truth has come to us as a covenant, as a promise. Through the words of promise of the Holy Spirit flows the blood of Jesus. The fact that the blood of Jesus flows through these words means that it proved to the Father that those who have heard these words of promise have received Jesus' genes through the blood that Jesus Christ shed, and that they belong to the genealogy of the Spirit, who will reign with Jesus. And now, you are listening to this word of truth. That is God's covenant word that the Holy Spirit delivers to you. From now on, I will deliver the message that the Holy Spirit powerfully came upon the missionary in Korea and gave her at approximately 5 p.m. on September 23, 2025, Korean time. I hope you listen very carefully. The words you will write down over the next 5 years will be very important prophetic words to the people. They will be very important food. I'm furious against the nations. It is like the time of Noah now. I will not destroy all living things, but I will record those who eat this food, whether good and evil, in the genealogy of the Spirit. Amen. God clearly told us that whether you are good or evil, it doesn't matter. If you receive this word of truth and eat this word of truth as your food, God the Father will record these people's name in the genealogy of the Spirit. This is amazing glory, and this is amazing Father's work. Because it is time to God's great harvest time. So the book of Joel in the Bible prophesies as follows. Joel chapter 2, verse 28. It will come about after this, that I will pour out my Spirit on all mankind, and your sons and daughters will prophesy. Your old men will dream dreams. Your young men will see visions. In the last days, the true people of God's Spirit will have the word of prophecy as the weapon of the Holy Spirit, not the things currently visible through the Holy Spirit, who speak of what is to come. So, without this weapon, both your souls and your visible bodies will be far from true blessing and fall into famine and poverty. Not long ago, the Holy Spirit said, the past is fulfilled through the future. Once again, it's really important. The Holy Spirit said, the past is fulfilled through the future. We know time flows from past to future, but the Holy Spirit is not bound by time. Think about Joseph. Joseph, he had a dream when he was young. He dreamed that the sun, moon, and stars in the sky bowed down to him. That is, he had a dream that he would become a ruler. The Holy Spirit within Joseph showed him such dreams, because the Spirit knew what was to come in the future. When Joseph was a boy, he lived in Canaan, which was a very prosperous land at that time. Joseph's father, Ephraim, he settled in Canaan because God had promised the land of Canaan to his ancestor Abraham. Therefore, Joseph, his father Ephraim, and his brothers, they believed God would let them live prosperously in Canaan all their lives.

fate, who knew his future, who caused Joseph to be fooled into slavery in Egypt. Joseph was sent to Egypt to prepare in advance for the famine that would occur 20 years later. We have to focus to here. The Holy Spirit, he is the one who led everything in Joseph's life, his journey. At the age of 17, Joseph, who was the son of a wealthy family, was suddenly sold as a slave to another country. There, the Holy Spirit trained Joseph for 13 years. That training was extremely painful. Joseph, he was falsely accused and even sent to prison. How resentful he must have felt toward God. Yet, Joseph, he did not complain. In that royal prison, Joseph interpreted Pharaoh's dreams and became Egypt's highest ruler. For every this journey, the Holy Spirit, he has led everything to make him as the highest ruler. At the age of 30, Joseph, now a ruler, prepared for the famine that would come 7 years later. And 7 years later, unprecedented famine struck the entire world. So Joseph's brother in Canaan were about to starve because of famine. If things continued that way, the entire house of Israel would perish from hunger in Canaan. But the Holy Spirit had prepared Joseph beforehand. They came to Egypt, and instead of perishing in the famine, they received God's care. The word of prophecy has come to us, listeners. If you keep staying in that visible building by holding on to the traditional, the religious things, you will be dying because of the hunger, because of the famine. But God has prepared his food, the outside of the church. We do not have any physical building of the church because the Holy Spirit clearly told me that the people who have the testimony of the Holy Spirit and where the Holy Spirit dwells, they are the temple. And now, God the Holy Spirit, he is building his true temple through this testimony on this land of Africa. So listeners, this word of prophecy has come to us. And God has called you to profess this word of God through your life. The story of Joseph is not only the story of Joseph. It's a story of you. What the Father wants to achieve on this earth. Now, this word must become our guidepost, preparing us for the event that will come upon the whole world. The Holy Spirit, who speaks of what is to come, leads our entire being, soul, body, and spirit to victory. To fulfill this Father's prophetic words, God the Holy Spirit, he is nurturing you by giving the testimony of Christ. So, whatever happens in the world, the Holy Spirit is our refuge. So that is why the Holy Spirit said, the past, the present, is fulfilled through the future. If we cannot receive the word of prophecy through the Holy Spirit, we cannot achieve the victory in our present life. Revelation chapter 22, verse 7, "And behold, I am coming quickly. Blessed is he who hears the words of the prophecy of this book." Amen. So this is the word of today's service. The word of prophecy that saves us. For in the end of time, listeners, if we cannot listen to the word of prophecy delivered by the Holy Spirit, we can never be saved. We can never achieve the victory with our human wisdom. But by God's grace, the word of prophecy that saves us come to you. This word of prophecy has come to you. This moment is the greatest blessing moment in your life. Pay the price and buy this word of prophecy. Give your flesh, give your outer man, and buy the word of prophecy and get the inner man, the true life.

Actually, this method is being preached to the children at the school. But as you heard, this method, even though I am preaching to the children, it is very powerful. It's not only for the children. God wants to nurture them as the royal priesthood. So that's why I deliver this method to the children at the school. But this method is very powerful the word of purpose. And as I explained before, we are doing school ministry. We are preaching this word of purpose, this word of truth, delivered by the Holy Spirit to the children. And by God's grace, God has opened the gate to the land of Accra. Actually, we are doing this school ministry at the Pong before the Accra Sompo. And we are doing this school ministry more than 3 years. And at some point, God has opened the gate to the land of Accra. For now, we are visiting to the land of Accra every Wednesday and Thursday. For those who are listening to this message, if you are the person who wants to invite us to the school, you can feel free to contact us through our WhatsApp. Then we are so pleased. We will visit your school. We can give you the great opportunity to listen to this word of truth. If you open the gate of your school, then your children can listen to this word of truth and they can be built as the holy temple. And they can be adorned as the rulers in God's kingdom. So, if you hunger for the word and desire to know more, please reach out to us on WhatsApp. Our WhatsApp number is 054-507-7328. 054-507-7328. Our WhatsApp number is that 054-507-7328. So you can feel free to contact. We are so pleased. And as I said before, I am the missionary. And I'm preaching the message to the children. But when God has opened the gate to the land of Accra, God gave us the message. He had prepared his quarter in the land of Accra. For I truly trust that. Listeners, you are God's quarters. And there are so many God's quarters in the land of Accra who were chosen by God. And with great expectations, I'm also delivering this message through the radio platform, so that the person whom God has prepared as co-workers, they can listen to this word of truth, and they can participate to this ministry, and they can also support this ministry by the offering. And for that, I want to share our mobile number as well, 054-507-7328, the same number of the WhatsApp. Our MOMO number is 054-507-7328, and the receiver name is Chayu Chui. There is another missionary. So we are visiting to the school and delivering these methods to the children to raise them as God's holy temple. Listeners, become co-workers and participate to this God's great harvest ministry. And release your energy so that God can unfold his story on this land of Accra. Once again, our MOMO number is 054-507-7328. And once again, if you want to listen to our message again, and if you want to watch our previous message, you can send us a text message through the WhatsApp. Then we can share the YouTube link as well. So, listeners, every Sunday, from 6 to 7 in the evening, through the FSFM 99.5, you can join the service of the Morning of Zion Church. I'm going to pray, and we will wrap up today's service. Thank you, Heavenly Father. Thank you for calling these people as your co-workers. We are living in the time of the Noah. Outwardly, there are many Christians, but inwardly their hearts are corrupted. Their heart has departed from the Father. Holy Spirit, you are the only one who can testify the word of truth, and you know our hearts and mind.
Holy Spirit, you are the seven eyes, you are the seven spirits. Please keep searching for the bodies in this land of Accra, and fulfill your heaven's will on this land of Accra. There are so many brides who are thirsty for this word of truth, but because of the first hood, they could not listen to the word of truth. They are still in the prison of the flesh. They still believe their outer man is everything, and they still believe their outer man is their true life. But through today's methods, we can get to know God the Father. He will check whether we have the inner man or not. Our true life is this inner man. And only through the testimony of the Holy Spirit, who has the Father's life, we can be born again. And we can live this life as the inner man. So that we can live as the being who are born again through this testimony of the Holy Spirit. Holy Spirit, please keep speaking to us. And please keep giving us this spiritual food. So that this inner man can grow. So that we can be the person who belong to the genealogy of the Spirit. If we still remain as the genealogy of the flesh, there is no any hope. Thank you for revealing us the secret, the mystery of the genealogy of the flesh and the Spirit. Holy Spirit, please take control over the heart and the mind of the listeners from the beginning to the end, so that we can listen to the testimony of the Father with a humble heart. Father, please keep guiding them and keep protecting them from the false fruit. Thank you. We love you. I pray in Jesus' name. Amen.

0: 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The Sports Bulletin. 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
1: The Sports Bulletin.

Good evening and welcome to PTA Plus, the show that helps parents and teachers work better together for our children. I'm Jamal Abi, your host, and this evening we are looking at something that concerns you, concerns me, parents versus teachers, how they give and receive information. In studio, I have with me Defying that education guy. He's an education research and policy analyst. And I have Ifo Kokumauta. He's a public speaking coach, strategic communication consultant, lecturer, and a parent. In the next 60 minutes, we will explore what counts as information in a parent-teacher relationship. It is only about exam score, or does it include behavior, learning styles, and home challenges? We will also look at communication styles. Do parents and teachers use most? And where do misunderstandings usually happen? And then, which messages get lost in translation? And why do good intentions still cause friction? And then getting to the tail end, we'll look at practical actions that can be taken to address the issue of communication between parents and teachers. And hey, we will also be talking about the current happenings in our schools and how they affect teaching and learning. Stay with us this evening and you are going to learn a lot.

0: So my guests are ready. Divine, are you ready?
1: Yeah.
0: April, are you ready?
2: Are you ready for us?
0: I'm ready to have you. Okay. Happy Sunday.
2: Happy Sunday to you too. Happy Father's Day to the fathers in your life.
0: We are really going to celebrate the Father's Day. Okay. Happy Father's Day to you, men.
2: Thank you.
0: It's amazing that this evening we chose to have only men in the studio because it's Father's Day.
2: Yeah.
0: So men are going to talk. And then we will celebrate you in addition.
2: Thank you.
0: Good to have you.
2: Good to be here.
0: You have been a teacher before.
1: I'm going to
0: start with you.
1: That's fine.
0: You have been a teacher before. How long did you teach?
1: Yeah, that should be 6 to 7 years. Yeah.
0: Okay.
1: Yeah.
0: How was the communication like between you and then the parents? And was there any communication at all?
1: Yeah, it's, I think that's where the gap, one of the gaps in our educational system is. When it comes to parents and teachers communicating, the fact remains that we need these two stakeholders to be in touch, because there are things that parents know that they need to relate to teachers in school, and then vice versa. Several issues, if we don't do that, some of this miscommunication can affect how teachers help learners in the classroom, and then also how parents also help learners at home. But unfortunately, we are at a point that we do not see the effective interaction between parents and then teachers. And when it comes to my experience, I think it has been very poor. When I saw the topic, I was reflecting to see what was my experience. And it remains that largely, which is also the experience of many teachers, that there's this gap that we do not interact with parents and parents do not interact with us, unless it is PTA that you see some parents come in, and then that's when after that they interact with teachers briefly. But we actually, and then beyond the PTA, when there's a crisis, then we call, oh, your child has done this, their child has done this, or the parents will come to the school and say, oh, my child has done this at home, I want you to take this action. And it's only crisis or PTA time that you mostly see the interaction between teachers. But it shouldn't be that way. If we really intend to help our learners, then it has to be intentional, something that has to be institutionalized in our educational system.
0: I love the end of that. It has to be intentional and institutionalized. Yeah. Because beyond crisis and beyond PTA meetings, there should be real communication between parents and teachers. Have you also had any experience in that space?
2: Well,
0: teach at a higher level.
2: Yeah, but I used to teach at the lower level.
0: Okay, tell us about it.
2: After SHS, I spent about a year, maybe a few months to a year, as a pupil teacher. So I used to teach in some primary schools in my community. And yeah, we had similar issues. I was also a student leader in JHS, in SHS. I was a senior prefect. And you would put together the fervor with which you are pushed to put together a PTA meeting. And it's treated as an event. And after it happens, it ends. We say the closing prayer, the PTA meeting. That is the end. The next time any such activity would happen would be the next PTA, or really, like he said, a crisis or an incident happens. Or maybe they need money from the parent.
1: Yeah.
2: Then they remember that, oh, we need to talk to these parents. I think one of the first issues that I would identify would be sending children to parents to give information to parents that only parents can understand.
0: Mm.
2: Children are bound to reduce the information to what they understand.
1: Mm-hmm.
2: And so when they deliver it to the parent is hearing the information as interpreted by the child and not as coded by the teacher. That's where the first problem is. You don't send a child to deliver a message that is meant for an adult when the child does not understand it.
0: This is where the translation gets lost.
2: Yes.
1: Yeah.
2: You don't send the child to deliver a message to the parent when you have coded the message for the parent.
0: Mm.
2: Don't tell the person who is the beneficiary of an action to talk to the benefactor of the action when you, who is the originator of that action, is not interacting with the benefactor. Because if a child is, if my daughter or my sister just came from school, she just wrote her wasi. Now, there was a point about last week she called and said, they said, Form 3, so she should contribute some money. I'm going to, so she started this way. They've given us a clearance form. I'm signing it. I don't have any problem in the school, so there's no problem. But when I got to the SRC patron, he said I should pay some money. Now, I get angry because an SRC patron shouldn't be asking my child to pay money for him to sign the clearance form. Mm. So now I'm upset. That's where she carried the information from. Yeah. So I say, no, you go to your teacher and tell the patron that your father said 50 cedis is not the problem, but I'm not paying on principle of you're not supposed to ask my daughter for money. Now, I then pass behind her and call a teacher in the school to ask for clarification. For now, the teacher returns to me and says, well, it's not really the teacher asking for money. It's a matter of the group has decided that their year group will contribute some money as an SRC contribution to the school. Now I get the information. So quickly, we even sent more money than was demanded. Mm. But if I only based on what my sister said, I wasn't going to pay them and I was going to be angry with the teacher. So that's what I mean when I say don't send the beneficiary to tell the benefactor what the originator of the message has said. Rather, ensure that the originator is transmitting the information directly to the benefactor. Because those who pay the monies, those who contribute the ideas, they should be talked to directly. Mm. We shouldn't let children be a conduit because the children will reduce the information to how they understand it or what they think is most important in that information and only communicate that. And if that happens, there's bound to be trouble.
0: If that happened, there's bound to be trouble. I'll come to you soon, Mr. Pei. Let's listen to this case study. Mm. Now, Kojo is in SHS2 science class. He's bright in physics practicals. He can set up circuits faster than most of his classmates. But in class, he's restless. He talks back when corrected, submits assignments late, and his math teacher says he disrupts the flow of lessons. Mm. The health master also logged 3 cases of Kojo leaving campus without permission to clear his head. The school's only formal feedback to parents is the midterm report sent via the school WhatsApp group as a PDF. Kojo's father, Mr. Nkansa, a truck driver who is often on the Accra-Kumasi road, saw the PDF at a full stop. All he saw was C plus in figures, D in math, conduct needs improvement. No details, no context. He called Kojo at night and shouted, "So you want to disgrace me? Is this why I'm paying fees?" Kojo shut down and stopped sharing anything about school. 2 weeks later, the figures teacher posted in the class WhatsApp group, "Kojo has real talent for hands-on work, but his attitude is costing him." Mr. Mensah replied in the group, "Then why didn't you tell me earlier instead of waiting for report day?" The teacher felt ambushed. Mr. Nkansa felt the school only communicates when there is shame involved. Kojo caught in the middle now hides both his lab wounds and his detentions. Now, this is where, you know, you know the submission you made earlier. So the 2 things that really comes about is only when there is crime.
1: Yeah. Once there's a crisis, that's when you see communication coming in.
0: Coming in. So now let's look at these few questions that came about from the case study. What information did the teachers have about Kojo's learning strength that Mr. Nkansa never heard until the public WhatsApp post? And what information did Mr. Nkansa have about Kojo's stress and needed more space that the school didn't have as well?
2: Well,
0: let me start with you. Okay.
2: If I got right the case, that when you read the case, it looks like the teachers are very clear that Kojo has cognitive talent. He's a bright mind, which means that when it comes to getting the academics done, he's really good. They think he has attitudinal problem, which means that his major challenge is with attitude. They consider him maybe a stubborn child, right? And like in many cases in Ghanaian schools, teachers would consider when the child is stubborn, it is the parent's fault. When a child is not stubborn, they are disciplinarians. So the teacher is a disciplinarian when the child is good. Like, the teachers make good children, and the parents make bad children. So I think that's where the teachers, they are clear on the child, Kojo in this case, very bright when it comes to academics, but has problems with his attitude. Kojo's father obviously sees his son at home and has interactions with him, so would be confused because for him, he might not see his son talking back at him or getting up to go out and clear his head or anything of the sort. So when he gets information that his child's attitude needs some work, which without detail, he's really going to be upset. And he now thinks his child is living a double life. He thinks the child is a good child at home, but when he gets out of home, he's a bad boy. And for every a typical Ghanaian parent, that will cover up whatever academics you have. You can be as bright as you want to be in school. If the teachers say you are a bad boy, you are a bad boy in your father's eyes, and you are a disgrace to him. And it doesn't matter whether your father is a Christian or a Muslim or any other religion, you must honor your parent by being of good behavior.
0: But interestingly, I beg to differ. Mm-hmm. It is not every parent who buys in when a teacher says that your son is a bad boy.
1: Yeah.
0: Because,
1: yeah,
0: you know, sometimes the lives they live at school is different from the lives they live at home.
2: But why do you think that is, though?
0: It's a solution we have to find out at the end of the day. Let me come to you, Mr. Kwem. So was the midterm PDF document that was sent to the WhatsApp group, was that the right channel?
1: The fact remains that they don't even need to wait for a midterm before sending reports of how the child performs in school. It is too late to wait. That's what we've done in the classroom for decades, and we continue to do that. We use the midterm reports or end of term reports to communicate. And interesting enough, that report is even shallow. More room for improvement. You need to improve your behavior. There's no context to it, and there's no way even a parent will read that and understand what you want from them to do when it comes to helping the learners. So it shouldn't even have gotten to the point of midterm before the father begins to know that this is happening to my ward in school. If there is functioning structure in our educational system, they would already have diagnosed this problem. Both the teacher and the parent would have been on the same page, and then intervention provided. So if you have sent that report to the father in that way, at what point are you going to meet to develop interventional strategy to help the learner? Because it's not about telling the father that your child is behaving like this and he ends there. As teachers, we hold the responsibility to help parents to assist their wards when it comes to behavioral issues. And for every action, and as teachers have been in the classroom for long, for every action, I realize that for every action from a learner, there's an underlying factor. Mm. If a child is coming to school late, there's an underlying factor. If you don't go deeper, at surface, you are going to be unnecessarily be unfair to that learner. Those days where there were issues of corporal punishment, you continue to cane this child for coming to school late, for sleeping in a classroom when you are teaching, for always being violent towards their colleagues in a classroom. For even a very violent learner in a classroom, there's an underlying factor. So you don't have to wait till it gets to the point of end of term to communicate to a parent through report card. That is why I believe strongly that we need to reform our educational system by strengthening interaction between parents and teachers. It has to be an established system, and it all boils down to leadership in the school. You know, if leadership at the school level realizes that parents are partners in helping the learner, then they shouldn't wait, because at all the points they will have to start the initiative. Trust me, if we want to wait for parents to take the initiative for us to have collaboration, we won't get it.
0: We'll never get it.
1: So I think leadership has to have a structure to begin to reach out to parents on their what, and it shouldn't wait till at times it becomes too late.
0: Yeah.
1: So the very earliest of identification of the challenge, then communication has to be triggered, and we don't even need for the problem to arise. But the constant communication between parents, it should be continuous. Oh, even a check-in, how is your child doing at home? What are the prevailing conditions? All these basics. And even at times, you may just want to check on a parent, and the parent will end up telling you more about the child. You know, not necessarily going to find out about the child, but just the basics of say, Kojusfara, how are you doing? Right now, I'm on a teacher, but of course, I'll come to parents as well, because they also have their responsibility. Yeah. So just Kojusfara, how are you doing today? Oh, how is the family? And you'll be surprised. Kojusfara will tell you a lot of what is happening. And then that aha moment will come. Oh, maybe that's why Kojo is behaving in the classroom like this. You now get that aha moment. Once you get it, you can begin to connect the dots and see how you can work with the parents to provide an interventional strategy to help that learner. So we shouldn't leave it to the point of report card. Report card is outdated. It doesn't carry any information. The very least we do is more room for improvement. It doesn't carry anything. So for me, it's very wrong. It shouldn't even be, whether it was on platform or WhatsApp platform, or it was handed to him individually or personally. It is not a medium to communicate to a parent about how a child is doing in a school. Throughout the term, there has to be a structure that allows this communication, identify the problem, and interventional gaps provided. Maybe I'll come back to the side of the parents. Yeah. And
0: I love that. Throughout the term.
2: Yeah.
0: So in this case, who is to be blamed when the gap happens in the communication?
2: All partners in this case are to be blamed. Hmm. Everybody is to be blamed. First of all, at the institutional level, I don't know. And I would like you guys to tell me, because you have more longevity in the GES system than I have. I don't know if GES has a communication policy. And if GES does not have a communication policy for
0: teachers and parents,
2: that is a big problem to start with. We should have a communication strategy. For instance, one thing that I have always proposed when I have the chance to talk about how teachers and parents should communicate is on the... You know, when students get into schools, you have orientation. Mm. In this case, I'm referring specifically to the senior high schools.
0: Yeah.
2: But also even with the junior high schools, there should be. Mm-hmm. The senior high schools should have an orientation day. Every term, when we vacate and we come back, there should be a day in that first week where there is orientation. Now, that orientation should not be only for the student. Orientation should also have the parent present. So the parent should know that their children have been told, in this school, here is the washroom. This is what seniors do. We go to church on Wednesdays. Whatever the students have been told, the parent should be aware. So the question I am asking is, does GES have a communications policy? And if the answer is no, then that's where the first part of the problem. The second part is, as a parent, are you dumping your children on the teachers so that you can have relief to work? So that when your children go to school, it seems as though for you it's holiday, which means that you don't have to think about your children for the period that they are in school. Mm-hmm. That is how come you are waiting for a report card, which is now presented in PDF, for you to see at the football station on your way to Kumasi. When your children go to school, first of all, it is your job as a parent to, at the very least, and let's not forget, before I even continue, there are existing limitations to how much a teacher can do currently. There are so many subjects, so many periods of for the teacher to teach. The teacher has so much to mark. The teacher has to prepare, is it lesson notes?
0: Yeah.
2: In the university, I don't prepare lesson notes. I just have to prepare slides if I want to. But teachers have to prepare lesson notes, go to teach, give assignments, mark. What time within this period is that teacher getting to go and call a parent to sit down and say, I've noticed some problem with your child, let's talk about it. On top of that, the teacher is going to call the parent, and the parent is going to say, I'm busy. You are the one supposed to handle them. Handle them, eh? Do you understand?
0: Yeah.
2: Because the thinking is, I brought my child to school. For the period he's in school, he's your problem. When it comes from, he's my problem. So that is a problem for the parent. No parent should let their child go to school without having at least one contact of a teacher in the school who can be a monitor to your child's progress or otherwise and the entire behavior in the school. Beyond that, everybody that teaches your child, you should try and have their contact and have a way to call them. There are times I send credit. There are two teachers when my younger sister was in school. There are two teachers in the school who I gave authority to take care of her for me. So when I need to send her money, I send it through either of them. One is her, what is it, halls or dormitory? What do they call it?
0: Yeah.
2: House mistress. And the other is a teacher, a math teacher in the school. Now remember, this math teacher is not really her main teacher. It's one of the core subjects she takes. But we gave him that chance. And I would call, or my wife would call, maybe once in 2 weeks and ask what's going on. If we don't hear from her, we are calling, right? Mm. And we are sending this man airtime and telling him, look, anytime something happens, anytime you need to talk to us, anytime that she needs to talk to us, let us in. So he's got airtime from us. He's got every authority from us to discipline her as he deems fit or to let us know whatever may be happening. And we are also calling to ask, we've not heard from you in 2 weeks, so what's going on in the school? Mm. Are you okay? Mm. So the parents should be interested.
0: Parents should be interested.
2: You must be. As a matter of necessity, your child is in somebody's care. You must be interested in how they are doing and whether the person you have even entrusted them to is having the time to do what they're supposed to do for the child, right? That was how I came to know that my sister was not really doing well in maths.
0: Okay.
2: It wasn't a report card. I called the teacher and the teacher says, look, she's really good, but maths is not going well. We need classes. So we paid for extra classes, which was not extra classes taken by all the other students. It was extra classes that she needs because we've gotten wind of this particular problem. He even prescribed to us extra books we should buy, which were not part of the official book list. But why did that happen? We created an extra communication channel with the teacher. So he allowed us to call him at times when he was not busy marking, collating results, or doing other things that GES would demand of him. No teacher in this country is promoted because they communicate well with parents.
0: Exactly.
2: They're promoted well because they have their notes, they've gone to the classes to teach, there is evidence of improvement. That's all that is used. So the teacher is not going to take extra time to think about communication when it is not part of the metrics to promote, which takes me back to my first question. Does GES have a communications policy?
0: Does GES have a communication policy? Let me come to the education expert, the researcher. Researcher, please, does GES have a communication policy?
1: I'll say yes, but not necessarily on how to bridge the gap within the context that we are developing. Within the context that what are the established channel of communication within GES, that guideline is there, and teachers know that you can't talk about some of the things or engage some people unless explicit permission or with somebody, or how your letter has to go. That's like following the channel structures of rank and all of that. But when it comes to
0: parent-teacher
1: communication, no, we don't. We have a PTA guideline, but it is all about when it comes to parents assisting school, what can they do? What is the limitation? Mm. And then also, what is the role of teachers when it comes to the PTA as an organization? Mm. So it doesn't talk about the issue that we are talking about, which is a very huge issue, of course. And I believe we can make good progress in terms of helping learners if we can bridge this particular gap. Because parents don't know their words enough, and similarly, teachers don't know their learners enough. Until the two of them come together, that is when they have the broader picture of who the learner is. So not until they work as a team, that gap will continue to exist, and strategies that would have helped the learner to pick up earlier would have been missing. The pocket of intervention we have, mostly for me, I think it's more about transmission instead of dialogue. You don't need to. We can't have a point of transmitting information. Tell your parents this.
2: Yeah.
1: So at assembly, morning assembly, when you get home, tell your parents this, and it ends there. Mm. Then you see the parent also telling them, when you get to school, tell your teacher that this. And then also because of WhatsApp, we assume that communication we put on WhatsApp page that we have parents on, we are communicating. No, it cannot be transmission. It has to be dialogue.
2: Mm.
1: So, and dialogue cannot happen when it is always about communicating to somebody instead of communicating with the person.
2: Absolutely.
1: And it has to be that the two of you are able to have some learning time of conversation. So it has to be very broad and not assumed that I've passed an information on WhatsApp page that teachers are, and that is sufficient. No, that is not sufficient to address the issue, especially the rising incidence of indiscipline in our school.
0: If
1: we do not have parents and teachers working hand in hand, in fact, at times it takes parents by surprise when they hear that their words have done
2: this.
1: It takes them by surprise just because they feel that no, their word cannot do this. But parents, when it comes to teachers, they say, no, we are not surprised. So it's because the context in which the parent, you know your word is different. You know the child in the natural context. The teachers know them in the academic context. When learners get to academic context because of people they middle with and all that, they behave differently.
2: Yeah.
1: So if you want to presume that the context in which you know the learner from or your child from at home is the same context, and therefore when something comes, you'll be surprised, or so my learner, my child cannot do it. It will surprise you. Mm-hmm. Sometimes when they get to school, they are the ringleaders for some of these actions.
2: Yeah.
1: So it's very important, and I'm happy that they are able to take an action that actually creates a rapport between them and an established teacher over there. They can get the communication going. And you clearly, as he mentioned, it is not about transmission, but they can tap in and they call and say, oh, how is the child doing? And what that is it. It's not about passing on information or your word is sick, come and pick. It doesn't end there. But it is about, how is the child doing? How is the academic performance?
2: Mm-hmm.
1: And once you are able to establish that, we are good to go. So I think we can shift the responsibility entirely to teachers, because one teacher cannot be calling the parents of about 30 teachers, 30 learners in the classroom 50, to do.
2: 57,
1: I can imagine. So that would be too lot. So it means that parents have to be very deliberate very intentional about this. To know if you a parent, it lessens the pressure on the teacher instead of teacher trying to. Of course, earlier I said the teachers have to start bridging this gap because they know best, because they have to start.
0: Yeah.
1: But once it picks up, parents have to know that the continuity largely depends on them. Because after all, teachers are not giving allowance for calling their parents at home. So, but that for me, I won't say that because we are not compensated for that. But it's because at times it's also want to help the learners. Some of the most, most of the things we do as teachers because we want to help learners.
2: Yeah.
1: If it cannot even be necessary about the money or you being paid for. So parents actually need to have this deliberate action of getting in touch with parents.
2: Yeah.
1: Occasionally, you can have a teacher can know that, no, on this day, I'll be expecting the call of
2: 20.
1: Yes. A teacher can never know. So if it doesn't, if that call hasn't come true, the teacher, no, something must be wrong. Let me follow up.
2: Let me give you an example.
1: That's fine.
2: I didn't know that. I sent my younger sister to school. I'm her father. In the eyes of the school, I am her father. I sent her to school. I buy her boots. I buy her all the cadet things she needs. She's in cadet in first. Now they do semesters.
0: Yeah.
2: So first semester. Second semester, she stopped. I'm not aware.
0: Mm.
2: How do I get to be aware?
0: Mm.
2: It was one day, we decided to go on visiting. So when we went on visiting to the school, we didn't just go to visit our child.
1: Mm.
2: We insisted that we wanted to meet the teachers that we've been communicating through and communicating with. You understand?
1: Mm-hmm.
2: So I insisted that I would only come for the visiting if I can meet with this particular teacher.
1: Mm.
2: So we went for visiting. We met our ward. We had conversations with our ward. Then we spent part of the visiting time with the teacher. So we spent about 45 minutes interacting with this teacher.
0: Mm-hmm.
2: Just what's going on in your life? Just trying to even know the teacher. Like, what kind of a person is he?
0: Mm.
2: What are his interests? You know, where does he come from? Just random conversation. Within those random conversations, she then turns to my ward and says, Have you given the cadet things to your parent? Now, we get to know, what cadet things? Oh, she's not doing cadet again, oh, how, really? Now we are discussing something that was missing from communication.
0: Mm.
2: Because she had just left the house, asking for a new cadet boot, which we bought over 300 cedis. But she's actually not going for the cadet thing, and she's giving the cadet boot out to a friend. We would never have known.
0: Yeah.
2: When she was coming home from school just this period, she left school late. We didn't know that she had left school because she didn't have a phone to call us. So we had to call the teacher. The teacher called. The teacher said, I'm not in the school. I call somebody else in the school, who then tells us, oh, the official bus that normally comes to take them has come to take them. Now we work out about, after about 30 minutes, we're able to get the driver's number, still through this teacher.
0: Wow.
2: Right? And so we're able to now communicate directly with the driver, tell the driver that, oh, when you get to Circle, please get a taxi for her, we'll pay whatever. And she's able to get home to us at 11 p.m.
0: Mm.
2: Now, as a parent, it is 10 p.m. Your ward is not in the house, but she's supposed to be on the way. Kumasi, Accra Kumasi Road. Yeah. You can imagine the pressure. But because we had gone through this teacher to communicate with this driver, we were calm.
0: Yeah.
2: You understand? Yeah. So that intentionality in creating, because the teachers are tired from their regular work.
1: Mm.
2: And it is only their regular work that allows them to be marked as good teachers. Yeah. The communication that we are bringing in until GES gives us a communication policy for parent teachers, the communication is extra. No, it's not even extra. It's co-curricular.
1: Mm-hmm.
2: It's not part of their regular doings. If you want them to do it, you must make sure that you are intentionally creating the space. Otherwise, like he said, your ward is a ringleader in school. Yeah. But a peacemaker at home, and you can never piece the two together. Until one day you hear that he has hit somebody, he's in cells, and you're like, my child cannot do this. The school is bad. There are bad boys in the school influencing my child. Your child is that bad boy or bad girl influencing somebody. So for me, as it stands now, with the challenges we have, communication largely rests on the parent. Parent must start the process. Like when you take your child to school, for a new, like your child has been promoted to class 6.
0: Yeah.
2: Meet the class 6 teacher. Meet some of the subject teachers for the ward. All right? Give this your child to one teacher. Say, this is my daughter, but she's yours. For this term, she's yours. Anything, here's my number. Call me. Once a while, send the man 20 city credit or 10, whatever you can afford. Right? Send the man some airtime. When the child is going to school, maybe once in 2 weeks or once in 3 weeks, buy some bottle of water. When you go, give it to say this. Those simple acts.
0: Is that not bribing?
2: It's not bribing. Oh, it's appreciation. It's appreciation. I'm not even giving you like a brown envelope. I'm asking you to call me. How do I expect you to call me? I'm sending you airtime. Mm. I'm asking you to take care of this girl. But how do I expect you to have energy to do that? I'm giving you water. How is that bribing? You understand?
0: Yeah.
2: Let the teacher feel like, I cannot pay you for what you're doing, but I need you to pay attention to this ward for me, because whilst they are here, you are their parent. When they come home, I am their parent. Mm-hmm. And when they are with me, I am their teacher. When they come to you, you are their teacher. So we will swap in our roles. When the child is home, I am a parent and a teacher. When the child is in school, the teacher is a teacher and a parent. Until we do that, and we can expect the teachers to do whatever, it may not really happen. And it will not be their fault.
0: It may not really happen. And so we've been talking about parent-teacher communication, how parents and teachers give and receive information. And I'm sure if you are listening to us in your car, in your room, wherever you are taking some nuggets from these astute guests that I have in the studio. Before we go on break, we have learned this evening that there is a gap. There is a gap that needs to be filled, because most of the times we do not see any interaction unless there is PTA meeting or unless there is a problem that needs to be addressed. And the question to be answered that was asked is, does GDS have a communication policy between parents and teachers? This is something that should be addressed. I'm sure in the private schools or in some parts of the world, there is, where parents have constant chats with the parents, sometimes every day. We will be right back.

0: Welcome back to PTA Plus. We've been talking about parents versus teachers. What can be done in the way they communicate with each other? And a lot of things came up before we went for the break. And the basic thing that we had was that there is a gap, and the gap needs to be addressed. Another question was, is there a policy that can support parents and teachers in their communication? And so right here, right now, there's a parent listening to us, there's a teacher listening to us. We want to know what can be done to support teachers and parents to communicate effectively to support these young ones. And so let me start with you, Mr. Kwe. Mr. Kwe, what can we do right here, right now? A parent is listening to us. A teacher is listening to us this evening. Moving from understanding to action.
1: Yes. I'm sure parents listening to us by now would have realized that much of the action lies in within their ambit to take. Because, number one, the kids are their world. So they bear the primary responsibility to ensure that they are in constant touch with the schools to ensure that they share information. And they must have the idea of partnership. We want to be in partnership with teachers or the school to help our wards. So for me, as already established by Malto, there is a need for parents to have the willingness to reach out to teachers that are teaching their wards. Once you are enrolling your ward in a school, or if your child is promoted to the next class, take the action to meet the teacher immediately. Don't maybe wait for 1 week. Once the child says, "Oh, the school term ends," and then the next academic year has begun, your child is promoted to the next class. It's very important to go to the school, get to know the new teacher that your ward is going to be with for the next one year or an academic year, and establish that rapport. I am the ward of this, I'm the father or mother of this child, and I would like us to see how we can help. So with that establishment, the partnership process is beginning. Now the teacher also knows that, look, you are ready to work with him. Once the teacher also gets that understanding, he or she is also able to open up, to reach out to you. Even if you have not reached out, it's able to reach out to you.

0: Beyond that, schools must be able to see it as a way of institutionalizing this particular action of closing the gap between teacher communication and that of the parents. School leadership comes in. So regularly, as part of the monitoring process, a head teacher can randomly just pick, oh, we've not seen your father before. Would you be able to tell your father, oh, he should pay us a visit? So that's a process of institutionalizing partnership with parents. If the heads or leadership of school get to understand that, look, we have been working in isolation. Parents are not part of the whole process, but wanting to see how they can bring them to the partnership, then they can also have a structure established that maybe periodically samples learners in their school and say, okay, we want to interact with your father. We want to interact with your mother if they can come or if they have a contact. But hardly now, because parents hardly want to do this. They are very busy and see the school as more or less, in quotes, a dumping ground for their busy career life. But that should not be it. Once the child gets to school and that, oh, the child is not disturbing me, and then ends it. No, we cannot be too busy with our career life and then ignoring the growth of our wards. So it's very important that within that career growth and then whatever path we are on, we always make it conscious effort to be in partnership with the teachers. As Mato said, that particular policy that can bridge this gap is also highly necessary. We have a PTA guideline. We can just amend that guideline and then include how the communication gap between parents and teachers can also be closed. That is very, very, very essential. So we may not necessarily have to develop a new guideline for that, just purposely for that. But already with that guideline, we can find an expression of bridging this gap within it. Once we're able to do that, it becomes clearer. But the temptation in this country is that things can be in book, can be in policy, but translation into action is always a challenge. That's why I mentioned that, look, we can have it in a book codified as a policy, but if parents are not deliberate about it, it may not lead us to anywhere. And similarly, if teachers are not deliberate about it, it will not lead us anywhere. In conclusion, before it comes in, teachers have to understand that parents want more than grades from them, or how your child is performing academically. Parents want more from that. And then also, parents also have to understand that teachers want more than complaint from them. So the two of them have information beyond grade from school and then complain from home to teach. They want that those are not the things that we need more to help our learners. We need beyond grades, and then we need beyond complaints from home to be able to help learners. And if we don't work as a team, if parents and teachers don't work as a team, some of these learning gaps and the behavioral gaps that we, and then even the issue of the video we are seeing, some of them could have been prevented if there were communication between.
1: That is the next thing we'll be talking about.
2: Do we even have time?
1: Yeah.
0: Go ahead.
1: We will talk about it. Let me come to you, Fumoto.
2: Yeah.
1: Now, if you are a parent, what is one way you will ask for information this week?
2: What is one way I'll ask for information?
1: Yes, you will ask for information this week.
2: Okay, first of all, I don't think one way is enough. See?
1: Okay, so then give us ways.
2: Yes, we are too dependent on simplicities. When it comes to education, there is no simple means or simple way out. At least that's what I believe. So a few of the things I have done that I think that parents should be able to do. One, as a parent, establish a time that with the teacher, establish a time that the teacher knows you will get in touch. And it doesn't have to be about complaint or achievement. It just has to be, I'm getting in touch with this teacher because I need to have this conversation about my child. Just that. And sometimes there will be nothing to talk about. So ask also about the teacher himself or herself. Be interested in their well-being as well. If a parent is interested in the teacher's well-being, the teacher will be interested in the ward's well-being because of the parent. So that has to be done. Have a time, maybe once in a week, once in 2 weeks, whatever it is. Have that agreement, right? Appreciate your teachers. Whether they are getting information for you or not, appreciate your teachers. Look, there was once we got something at home. We got a bag of maize at home, and I knew we were not going to use it. So what did I do? I put it in a bag, and I sent it to my ward school. And I said, give it to the headmaster. I told him, this is our contribution to the canteen. Nobody asked me. But because of that, that headmaster called me almost once in 2 weeks until he left the school. Right? And he was interested in my child, my ward, throughout, just because we did something. That's just...
1: Appreciate the teachers.
2: Appreciate the teachers. And it doesn't have to be a big thing. Sometimes, like I say, we do a lot of airtime.
1: A little thing.
2: I do a lot of airtime for the teachers because they make a lot of calls.
1: A lot of airtime,
2: yes,
1: to the teachers.
2: That's what I can afford. If you can afford more than that, do.
1: Okay.
2: But appreciate the teachers, right? And sometimes appreciation comes in saying thank you. Just say thank you. When the child gets home for vacation, call the teacher and say thank you. The teacher should feel appreciated even in that small way, right? Give the most useful means of getting to you. Parent, give teachers the most useful way of getting through to you. You know you don't respond to WhatsApp messages. Don't give them a WhatsApp number. Tell them, look, I tell my teachers, if it's a normal message, send it through WhatsApp. I'll check it later. If it's an emergency and you're calling and I'm not answering, send a text message. If you want to call for me to really see it's an emergency, call me twice. You call me once, it's not an emergency. That's how my brain works. That's how I've programmed my life. So I have to tell the teacher that this is how my life is. So if you know it's an emergency, you call me twice. If I see two calls from you, I'm stopping whatever I'm doing and I'm calling you back. But if it's one call, then I know maybe it's just regular conversation. If I miss it, I can call you back another time, right? So share that information. Call for further explanation on the reports. You know, when you receive a report card or an end of term report of the child's academic performance in school, call if you don't understand something. Don't sit in your living room and complain and shout, teacher, someone nyetri, I'm not sorry. It's more room for improvement. Call the teacher or call the head. Call whoever you have access to and ask, I saw this on my child's report. What does it mean? Give me further and better particulars. Let the learner be aware of the communication channels. Let the learner know, these teachers talk to me and I talk to them. If you want to talk to me, call this teacher. Let this teacher be aware. Let them be aware that, let the child be aware, or the ward or the learner be aware that this is how we... For teachers, make some time. We know you are tired, but please try and make some time for the child and for the parent. Try and get through to them when you need to. The development of guidelines are important, but develop them with the parent and the learners. Let's not leave the parent and the learners out when we are finally developing these guidelines for communication between parents and teachers. And before I stop, I have a big fight with you.
1: What have I done?
2: The title for today's engagement is Parent versus Teachers.
1: Not teachers versus parents.
2: Yes, but I don't like the versus.
1: Okay.
2: Because then it introduces altercation. It introduces competition.
1: Please. Okay.
2: And this is how I come to talk about the media's role. The media has a huge role to play in painting pictures of what relationship between parent and teachers are. You see, when the media keeps painting, if my ward is not in Infantepim and there is something going on in Infantepim, and the media report I receive is this fight between parent and teachers, I take that mentality to my ward school in Akwetia. So I'm going there thinking the teachers there are behaving like the teachers in Infantepim. And this is the fault of the media. The media must be interested in more than the conflict creation between parent and teachers.
1: We are here this evening trying to dismantle the conflict.
2: Yes. It's very important. The media should not be... Look, the media should rather be interested. It's not about, teachers say this, you parents, what do you also say? No. It has to be about trying to use the media as a means to create peace rather than to create more conflict. So that the parents do not... There are new parents in schools every day because there are new students in schools.
1: Every day.
2: And why is it that the same behaviors happen? Because the media trains the new parents, even before they go to the schools, that this is how the teachers are. So when you go, you too You understand?
1: Yeah.
2: And what we see in the media trains and enculturates us. So my appeal to the media is that don't continually paint a picture of competition between parents and teachers. Create a picture of cooperation, and that might just help slightly and subliminally change this issue and create a better situation for all of us.
1: Thank you. Before we go, we cannot go without talking about happening. Before we will talk about that.
2: Okay.
1: Ms. Akwe, do you think that the happenings in our schools is because of communication gap between parents and teachers?
0: Not entirely, but of course could be the contributing factor. Because I say so because if a parent is in touch constantly with a teacher or has this relationship with a teacher, if there is this kind of unhealthy closeness between a teacher
1: and
0: that student, that teacher should be able to communicate that to the parents. So, you may want to ask your ward about this. The very fact that the teacher knows that I'm very close to your father, and you the teacher, the learner also knowing that, it means that I can step in at that particular moment on campus and say, hey, I'm seeing your closeness with this teacher. I really appreciate it. I'll report you to your parents.
1: Mm-hmm.
0: And that particular learner will become very cautious.
1: Yeah.
0: But see, when they know that, oh, there's nobody that can even communicate anything back home, then they also... I'm not doing victim blaming over here, but I strongly believe that we cannot entirely absolve the victim also in this instance. Yeah. Kind of video we saw was only an instant of coercion. Nothing like force. So it means that probably they have been having this conversation for long, and it may not even be the first time. Mm. So I strongly believe that if a parent has entrusted a word
1: in the hand of a teacher,
0: and that learner is also aware that, look, my father or my mother, and they are very close, they don't know how to behave on campus. Yeah. And if any teacher misbehaves towards them, they know that they can go and report to that particular, sometimes because the power dynamics.
2: Yeah.
0: The children also don't know how to go about it. But when they know that, I'm closer to a teacher and my parents are also closer to a teacher, it somehow breach that power dynamic because they know that, a teacher can step in for me if I report.
2: Yeah.
0: So that power dynamic become a bit slimmer. Yeah. So they are able to report and take action immediately. But if they know that, no, there's nobody in the school for me, if I report, school step in for me, and then that power dynamics can also lead to some of these actions. So yes, if we can have our parents being in touch with the teachers and knowing that, let me leave the rest of
1: my order. Look, Divine,
2: that's beautiful.
1: We should have a part two of this.
2: Quick one, we must understand that most of the time, the development of our children is happening in school. I'm talking about the emotional, mental, and sexual development is happening. Most of that happens when they are in school.
0: Mm-hmm.
2: So whatever temptations and curiosity that comes out of those development would happen when they are in school.
1: Mm-hmm.
2: And so if the opportunity to satisfy a temptation or a curiosity is available, the child would take it. All right? So like he said, let me share a personal example. My sister.
1: 30 seconds.
2: No problem. My sister, this was not even teacher student. This was student. But I was told that your daughter is
1: seeing this boy.
2: Talk to her.
1: Okay.
2: And
0: that was a teacher.
2: The teacher had entrusted my daughter to says, look, tell her. We're on the call. Then from the back, he says, tell your father about him. He mentioned the boy's name. So that makes me interested.
1: So communication between parents and teachers.
2: It is there. Some of these things can be prevented if we are communicating. The moment there is no communication, look, a lot of things happen in the absence of communication, including distrust, including crime, and even including some of these satisfaction of our temptations and curiosities.
0: Mm.
2: So let's build better communications and will prevent some of these problems.
1: Oh, this evening has been super. Please, we are going to have you in the studio again.
2: We
1: should have you. Yeah, both, the two of you. We will have you pair
0: as
1: again.
0: As you're saying, our balance, we're there for you.
2: Thank you. We're there for you.
1: Oh, to you parents listening to us, you teachers listening to us, our take home has been quite a lot. The children are yours as parents. And so please, parents, constantly get in touch with the teachers. There should be partnership and there should be willingness to reach out to each other. Schools must be able to institutionalize communication. We cannot be too busy with our careers. Oh, this is deep. We cannot be too busy. Find expression. Teachers have to understand that parents want more than grades. I love this from Divine. Teachers have to understand that parents want more than grades. And parents have to understand that teachers want more than complaint. And Efo also gave us some take home. He said, let's establish a time to engage. Offer information on your work. Appreciate teachers. I shouted on that one. Give them most useful means of getting to you. Call for further explanation of report cards instead of can do better. Sit up. Let the learner be aware of the communication channels. Let your child know that you've entrusted him or her into the hands of a teacher so that when things are going bad, quickly, you'll be in the known. Make some time for the parent. Teachers, this is yours. Make some time for the parent. Develop guidelines with parents and your students. It's been an amazing 60 minutes with you. It looks like 60 minutes came in a flash. Information is not just data. It's trust in motion. And our job as parents and teachers is not to win the argument. There is no argument here. We've learned this evening. It is just partnership about who should have said what or who should have said that. Let's just come into partnership and together we will help these children to grow well. You can hear a repeat broadcast on Tuesday at 7 o'clock p.m. Thanks to my guest, Divine Claire. He's a education research and policy analyst and Efo Kokumauta. He's a public speaking coach, strategic communications consultant, a lecturer and a parent. Next week Friday, we have the International Women in Education Conference coming up, being organized by Out International. If you are a woman in education, do well to join us at the Edward Ekufuadu Library at Fafraha. We are using their conference hall. And so pass through. Come and learn a skill. Pass through. And come and lead and grow well as a female in education. My name is Jima Labi, and it's been an amazing 60 minutes with you. See you next week.
2: Yeah. It's a wrap.
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